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2: Listen to Time Warp 3 times on my drive into the studio today, because we got more sad news today. Yesterday, it was Dolly Parton's passing at 80 years old, and it was like deja vu. Today, we learn that Tim Curry passed away, and also at the age of 80. What do they say? Things happen in threes. Do they have to? Can we be done? We're not getting another one of these sad announcements tomorrow, are we? My goodness.
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2: Hello, is this Roberta?
3: Yeah.
2: Hey, it's Jeff calling. How you doing?
3: Good, you?
2: Well, I'm good, but I'm concerned that you might end up in Netflix jail soon.
3: Well, I moved out here in 2020 and I still haven't been in jail, so.
2: Oh my goodness. And for all that time, you've been sharing your Netflix account with people in other provinces?
3: Yeah, my mom and dad.
2: And it works? It doesn't boot you out or charge you extra or say, hey, what are you doing here?
3: Sometimes it'll say, it'll detect a different TV, and then I have to send her the code. She punks it in, and there we go. We're good to go again.
2: So that's all you have to do, huh?
3: Pretty much.
2: See, here I was thinking that this was some big ordeal. Netflix is going to catch on. They're going to ban me, or they're going to charge me way more every month.
3: No, they want the business.
2: Yeah.
3: They would never do that.
2: I'm learning more and more people are doing it, and the people who are scared to do it, like me, or thought it wasn't really possible anymore, you still can. You just got to use that code. If it's like someone else in another province wanting to use your Netflix account, a code will come to your phone. You text it to them. Boom.
3: Yeah, whoever the account is under, it goes to that person's email or phone number, and yeah.
2: All right. Can you add me?

0: No, I think I'm at my max.
1: Oh.
0: Sorry.
1: That's okay. It's all right. Roberta, thanks so much for the time today. Appreciate it.
0: Yeah, no, not a problem.
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1: Yesterday, I said it was 24 days until the NHL got back in action, and that would be the preseason on September 19th. And I was promptly corrected by a bunch of you who said, actually, Jeff, it's 25 days away. So I'll just repeat what I said yesterday. The NHL preseason begins in 24 days. That's what the countdown lives at right now. 34 days until the regular.

0: season. That's 10 days after the preseason starts, September 29th, the regular season for the National Hockey League. And as per usual, you can watch almost all of hockey action for the NHL on Sportsnet.
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2: This reverse membership idea is getting some traction, according to the text inbox here. I'm Jeff. We were talking about this earlier in the show. How about the idea of a membership that you pay up front at the beginning of every month, but then you get credit back the more you use it? Let's say Netflix charged $100 a month, but every time you finished a series, you got $5 or $10 back. Until, of course, it zeros out. Like, they would never just give you more money. They're still going to try to scratch together some sort of profits there. But I like that idea. A gym membership where maybe you drop $100 or $150 at the beginning of the month, and then you get $5 credited back every time you go to the gym for even like a 20, 30-minute workout. People on the text line are agreeing. I think this is a pretty good idea. It gives you incentive to actually use the thing that you're paying the membership for. It's not a bad idea.
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hanging out at the Pink Pony Club. This is Kiss 92.5. I'm Jeff. Looking like we might get some showers through the overnight, depending on which part of town you reside. Down to 19 with a chance of thunderstorms tonight. Tomorrow, 27 and a chance of showers. And then a pretty good start to the weekend. Friday, 25 and sunny. Saturday, also 25 and sunny. Here's Olivia Dean on Kiss.

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2: Hey, buddy, how you doing?
3: I'm doing okay. How are you?
2: Doing all right. What's your favorite membership you pay for? Like, what's the best bang for your buck, you think?
3: My Xbox.
2: You got to pay for what, like an Xbox Live thing? I'm not a gamer. I don't know.
3: Yeah, Xbox Live.
2: How much is that?
3: What is it again? I lost track.
2: Who are you asking?
3: Myself.
2: Oh. It genuinely sounds...

0: Like you were like asking mom.
1: I forgot.
0: Okay, but that's because you use it the most. That's why you're like, ah, oh, that's the best bang for my buck. Easy.
1: Yeah.
0: What are your thoughts on the gym membership idea that works in reverse?
1: That would be a good idea, but I don't go to the gym.
0: Ah, see, neither do I. But if you're like an avid gym goer, let's just say $150 up front at the start of the month. Every time you visit the gym, even if it's a 10, 20-minute workout, you get $5 back. You can make your money back.
1: Oh, definitely.
0: Right? It's a good idea. Yeah. I think I'm on to something here.
1: Yeah, that would be an excellent idea if people brought it around, but
0: I would love to say it was my idea, but I stole it from someone online.
1: Hey, still a good idea, no matter whose it is.
0: I think so, too. Yeah. Thanks for the time today, Arthur.
1: Okay, have a good one.
0: See you, pal.
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2: 24 days until September 19th. Why does that matter? September 19th marks day one of the NHL's preseason. It's 24 days away. 34 days away from the start of the regular season. Games that actually matter. There's 84 of them for each team this year. They've increased the schedule a wee bit, which is why the season for the first time ever starts in September. And as per usual with National Hockey League action, you can watch almost all of it all year on Sportsnet.
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2: Hi, Jeff.
3: Hello, Christy.
2: How are you?
3: You freeloading son of a gun?
2: Yeah, well, you know, life is expensive.
3: How is it possible in this day and age when all these streaming companies are on to us that you're still doing account sharing on, like, all of them?
2: Well, Crave doesn't ask really for anything. My Netflix, it's through my cable and internet, so that's kind of a workaround. And then Disney, they just ask for a code, so we just call or text whoever needs the code.
3: Anytime someone wants to watch and they get the code, it goes to, what, like, your phone or something? You got to send it?
2: Yes. I was like, is that one me? Yes, that one's me.
3: Okay, so three households all sharing Netflix, Disney, and Crave.
2: Yeah.
3: So it can be done.
2: Yeah. I mean, so because Disney asks for code, that's the one we make sure that only one household is using it at a time, because, like, we don't want them to catch on to it. But the other ones, like, I mean, we don't check with anyone. It's like, oh, are you using Netflix or are you using Crave or whatever, right? Like, yeah, we just do our thing.
3: I constantly get told that there's too many people at different addresses using my accounts.
2: People you know, though, or like...
3: Yeah, it's friends and family, like all my my in-laws, really, they're all mooches, just like you.
2: Well, you know, I go back to my original point, life's expensive.
3: It is!
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2: Hello, is this Roberta?
3: Yeah.
2: Hey, it's Jeff calling. How you doing?
3: Good, you?
2: Well, I'm good, but I'm concerned that you might end up in Netflix jail soon.
3: Well, I moved out here in 2020 and I still haven't been in jail, so.
2: Oh my goodness. And for all that time, you've been sharing your Netflix account with people in other provinces?
3: Yeah, my mom and dad.
2: And it works? Yeah. It doesn't boot you out or charge you extra or say, hey, what are you doing here?
3: Sometimes it'll say, it'll detect a different TV and then I have to send her the code. She punks it in and there we go. We're good to go again.
2: So that's all you have to do, huh?
3: Pretty much.
2: See, here I was thinking that this was some big ordeal. Netflix is going to catch on. They're going to ban me or they're going to charge me way more every month.
3: No, they want the business.
2: Yeah.
3: They would never do that.
2: I'm learning more and more people are doing it, and the people who are scared to do it, like me, or thought it wasn't really possible anymore, you still can. You just got to use that code. If it's like someone else in another province wanting to use your Netflix account, a code will come to your phone. You text it to them. Boom.
3: Yeah, whoever the account is under, it goes to that person's email or phone number, and yeah.
2: All right. Can you add me?
3: Yeah. No, I think I'm at my max.
2: Oh!
3: Sorry.
2: That's okay. It's all right. Roberta, thanks so much for the time today. Appreciate it.
3: Yeah, no, not a problem.
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1: 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What did she say?

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2: Y'all see this photo that was going around yesterday? The KFC Oreo collab that's hitting China only?
3: Is that real?
4: What? Ew.
3: I don't even know what you're talking about, but I need to know if it's real or not.
2: I believe it is, and it's August 28th, which is in 2 days. It says here, KFC is releasing a new Oreo chicken burger featuring a cookie-style bun, mashed potatoes covered in crushed Oreo pieces, a fried chicken filet, and launches in China only.
5: Oh, see, I first thought it was like a cookie that tastes like KFC.
4: No.
2: It's just like
3: it's like a Dairy Queen Blizzard only with chicken.
2: Uh huh. Here's a picture,
3: right?
2: Boss. If you can see this on my computer, that's what it looks like. Like the bun, it just looks like a big Oreo cookie. It's
3: right.
2: Not a cookie. It's just not. Like a dark bun.
3: But they put cookie on it, though.
2: They put the cookie inside of the, mixed with the mashed potatoes.
3: Yeah. What? It's like going to Menchie's and just getting a piece of fried chicken, right? Like,
2: facts.
3: It's, I don't know how I feel about that. That to me seems very gratuitous.
6: Gluttonous.
3: That to me seems, that's a step too far.
6: You don't have to mix these things.
3: Like, no, they're fine on their own.
5: But Everyone will go and buy it.
3: No, they're fine. And where's it launching?
2: Only in China.
3: In China.
2: Yeah. I wonder if it does well in China, if they'll bring it over like North America.
3: No, zero chance.
5: No, but another restaurant could mimic it.
3: No, we're far too picky about stuff like that, right? Mm-hmm. That's when backlash starts happening.
2: No, but there's people out there who would try this.
3: Yeah.
2: I may take a bite.
3: I'm not saying they won't try it.
2: I would take a bite.
3: But remember the backlash, though, that KFC went through when they introduced that, what was that? The triple stack or whatever it was called. Remember?
2: The double stack.
6: It was the triple down.
3: Is that what it was
6: called? It was the three pieces of the chicken, bacon, cheese, and the bun was like chicken.
3: The bun was chicken, yeah. Right? Remember that? And they faced backlash for it.
2: Yeah. Chicken bun.
3: Yes.
2: And then chicken middle. And
3: yes.
2: Then chicken bottom bun.
3: Yes.
2: That sounds delicious, guys.
3: And then they faced backlash towards
2: but why?
3: That, right? Because it was too much.
2: Nah.
3: It was too much.
2: Oh, but sitting down eating a full bucket of chicken isn't too much?
3: When Morgan Spurlock did that Super Size Me documentary, right? Which the whole thing was a complete lie because he was a raging alcoholic and that's why his liver failed.
2: Yeah.
3: Right? Like
2: McDonald's, right?
3: So he ate only McDonald's for 30 days, right?
4: Yeah, I didn't know that.
3: Yes, the whole thing was a lie. He was a raging alcoholic, right? The whole everything.
4: I thought it was the McDonald's.
3: No, everything in that documentary is a lie. But because of that documentary, McDonald's had to get rid of Super Size.
2: Oh.
3: Right? Remember how great it was to supersize fries at McDonald's?
2: Yeah, would you like to supersize?
3: It was the size of a golf club bag.
2: I know, it's
3: like,
2: amazing.
3: It was a massive amount of French fries. But because of that lie, McDonald's had to get rid of Super Size because the public outcry was that you're killing people. And it was the same it was the same thing with the KFC triple down or whatever that was. It was just chicken on chicken on bacon. Right? And it's the same thing with this. Like, you can't do that in a place like Canada. There's too much backlash.
2: Well, on Friday, launching in China only, it's the KFC Oreo collab chicken burger.
3: Yeah.
2: Cookie style bun, mashed potatoes covered in crushed Oreo pieces, a fried chicken filet, and all that goodness.
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0: question is...
1: My question is...
2: Got a problem you can't fix? Roz and Mocha got you.
3: Yes, Kim. Hello. It's your boyfriend's Roz and Mocha.
1: Hey, guys. It's such an honor to talk to you guys both.
3: It's an honor to have you on our show today. What's going on? Why are you on FML?
1: So, my question is, how do I know that I can become a mom again at 51?
4: What?
3: Excuse me?
4: You wrote this. Hey, Roz and Mocha, fix my life. I'm 51 with a 24-year-old son. My boyfriend is 39 with full custody. Oh, here we go. With full custody of his 5 and 8-year-old kids. We've been together for 3 years and plan to move in together, get married, and blend our families. I love him and have always believed he's my soulmate. I was excited about our future until he asked me if I was truly ready to be a full-time parent again. Now I'm questioning everything. I've already raised my son. Do I really want to start over with young kids at 51, or am I letting fear get in the way of life with the man that I love? Any advice? So you are 51. He is 39. First of all.
3: Hey. Yo, that's Shem's dream come true right there.
1: You know what? The best decision I ever made was going for somebody younger.
3: Yeah. All right.
4: Okay.
3: So have you met his kids though?
1: Yes. I met them 3 weeks after we started dating.
3: Mm-hmm. Okay. So you've all spent time together?
1: Yeah. I'm with them pretty much every weekend. We do road trips together. We go to the park together. Like, basically we do family things together.
4: Without getting into too deep into the weeds here, but are the kids' moms still in their lives?
1: No, she's not.
4: She's not. Okay, so you would be the only sort of mom in the picture.
1: Pretty much, yeah.
4: Okay.
3: And you guys all get along?
1: Absolutely. I love those kids like they're my own, but
4: yeah.
1: I'm calling you guys. So.
4: Okay, so
3: what do you think is going to change once you all are under one roof? What's your biggest fear?
1: I think right now, like with my son being 24, I've done it. I've got my freedom back.
4: Mm-hmm.
1: And now... once we're under one roof, it's like I'm going to be tied down again.
4: So the way I see it is this, is that you're trying to live two lives here, right? You want to be the woman that can have it all, which is fine. But you've already made a decision to live at least partial life with another person who's 39 years old. You found somebody that you love. You call the man your soulmate. You can't have your freedom and your soulmate when your soulmate comes with two kids.
1: Yeah, you're right.
4: But you gotta tell your soulmate that you need your freedom and that his 39 years on earth with his two kids aren't a part of that. Like, you can't have it both ways.
1: Yeah. You're right. I guess I do kind of want both.
4: You do want both. You just said you wanted both.
1: I just don't know if I can. I wouldn't even know how to raise a child at this point. You know what I mean?
3: But you're like spending time together with them, so you know what they like, what they don't like.
4: You
3: got
4: to do school pickup. You got to go to parent teacher. You got to do like it's a life. It's a whole life, right?
3: Yeah, show up to all the sport things.
4: Yeah, and 5 and 8 are very young, but you're 51 and you can date. You can have relationships. You can maybe meet a guy that doesn't have kids, or maybe meet a guy whose kids are also grown. Like, you can build, there's many different lives that you can build for yourself. But you seem to really be into this guy, and you talked about how lucky you were to meet him, and that he's your soulmate, and that you guys are already talking about building a life together. And now you're maybe wanting to back out because it interferes with your freedom.
1: I don't know if it's about backing out. I think it's more about he wants me to quit my job and he wants me to basically take care of the kids. And take them, like you said, take
4: them
1: to school.
4: No. That's a hard no.
3: Oh, you didn't tell us that information before. That's very valuable, important information to this conversation.
4: That's the FML. That's what you need fixing. So wait a second. Your 39-year-old boyfriend is going to move in with you with his 5-year-old and his 8-year-old. And he wants you to quit his job and be the full-time mom to his kids?
1: Basically, that's what it sounds
4: That's a hard no. Yeah.
3: What did you say to him?
1: I just said, I was like, I'm not quitting my job, first of all. Like, I'll switch shifts because I don't believe in a man having to take care of me. Like, I want my own money, you know?
4: Yeah, sure.
3: Well, not just that, but like, you have your own life too, right?
4: You got a life. Okay. Why does he want you to quit the job?
1: He wants me to be there to take care of the kids, take care of the house, take care of our dog, like... he's got all these big plans.
3: But what did he expect? Like, he can't put that on you now to say, are you sure, after saying, hey, I want you to quit your job and look after the kids and the house and everything.
4: How long you been together?
1: 3 years.
4: 3 years. And what was the ending of your relationship with your husband like?
1: He fell, he was sober for most of our relationship, and then he fell off.
4: And so you've been single, you raised your son, you did all the work, and now you found a nice guy, a stable guy, a guy who wants to take care of you. And that is amazing, because that's something you haven't had. You haven't had a guy to be like, I'm dependable. You know, I got this. I got the house. I got our life. All you have to do is just quit your job and look after the kids. And that is, in a way, flattering, right? You finally have somebody who's willing to step up and be there for you, right? But what is he really asking? What's he really asking? And, you know, you can't say yes to things that you are going to regret, because then resentment's going to set in, and then you're breaking up with a guy that you live with that has two kids that think they're your mom.
1: Yeah.
4: These are conversations, deep conversations that you need to have before you move one foot closer to living together.
3: My opinion is that I don't think it's fair that he's asking you to quit everything to be the stay-at-home mom.
4: If you want that, that's fine.
3: But she doesn't, though.
4: She don't.
1: Then he understands that. Like, I told him, like, I want my own money. I don't want to have to depend on somebody. Like, I'll switch my shift.
3: But I don't think it's about the money. I think it's about you being at home and being the mom to those kids. Mm-hmm. And taking care of all the house stuff while he's at work.
4: Mm-hmm. And again, nothing wrong with that if that's what you want.
3: But you don't want that.
4: But you don't. You sound like you don't want that. But it also sounds like you sort of already agreed to that.
1: I have agreed to it.
4: You have agreed to it.
3: Oh my God, Kim.
4: Okay, so Kim, you need to sit down with him and you need to have a conversation, because also this isn't fair for him. If you guys already had this conversation and you already agreed, there's kids involved and they're young kids. Okay, this is not a conversation that you can resolve after the fact. You need to figure all of this out now. So your original thing, do I want to be a mom again at 51, really isn't the problem. The problem is that you've got yourself in a situation and said yes to a lot of things because you had hearts in your eyes and the idea of it was great and you had a dependable guy who was willing to take care of you, but now you're looking at all the things you've said yes to and you're having second thoughts. This ain't about being a mom. This is about all the things that you have agreed to with him.
1: And now that you said it that way, you're right.
4: Mm-hmm.
3: Truth bomb explosion.
1: Mic drop.
4: Yeah. So
3: there you go, Kim.
4: You got to figure all of that out, girl.
1: Okay, guys. I appreciate you both so much.
2: Roz and Mocha's Fix My Life on Kiss.

0: Roz and Locus DM Deep Dive. Our DM is where all the weird lives.
1: Here we go. Time for today's DM Deep Dive. These are the DMs that you send us that we get to talk about and, respond to.
2: Chloe, what do we got in the DMs today?
3: Ray asked, has Roz ever had odd or awkward encounters with people because he's so tall? And has Mocha and Maury had any similar experiences because they're so short?
1: Okay, that was just a setup, a troll job. Anyway.
3: I'm genuinely curious.
2: Not necessarily odd, but I came out of a grocery store one day. Catherine she parked in the parking lot. I had to run in and just grab something real quick. And I went into a grocery store to buy one thing. And it was like Ziploc bags to buy one thing. And in the time it took me to find the aisle with the Ziploc bags and pay for them on my way out, three old ladies asked me to get something off a high shelf for them.

0: in one grocery run. That was my new record.
1: That right? could be like a job.
0: Yeah, I know. I see. When I see, like, there's old people, uh-huh. and they're in the aisle, right? Like, and they're looking at something. If they see me, they'll try, they try and make eye contact with me.
1: Of course.
0: All the time.
1: Excuse me, sir.
0: All the time. Yeah, it was, I had to get a one woman HP, uh-huh. the big bottle.
1: Okay.
0: Right? Respect. The other one was a singles thing of paper towels, uh-huh. right? And then the third was some, like, old person cereal.
2: Oh, like one of those,
1: like a brand, yeah, something it's or like, the other?
2: Yeah, it's healthy, weird.
0: It makes you poop, right? Like all that kind of stuff. Yeah, yeah, yeah. Yeah, but it was a good run, though.
1: All right.
0: Any awkward or odd encounters because you're so small?
3: Mm-hmm.
0: Yes, Maury?
3: I was interviewing Toronto Raptors great Pascal Siakam.
0: Yeah.
3: And I'm so short that someone had to hold my mic for me because I couldn't reach up to his mouth.
0: Wow.
1: Damn,
2: even
1: are you serious?
2: All the way up, yeah. You couldn't.
3: I couldn't do it. Like, he was so tall.
1: Why did y'all sit? Like...
3: He was standing in front of like it was a scrum.
0: Yeah.
3: So he's standing. Yeah, yeah, and so someone had to hold my mic for me.
1: Why didn't you just give him your microphone?
3: Oh, that would be weird for all the other cameras.
1: Oh, yeah true.
0: Yeah, yeah, yeah, yeah. Jeez, how tall was Pascal Siakam?
3: Like massive.
4: 6'9", about 6'9".
0: 6'9",
2: huh? Oh, jeez, yeah.
4: Maybe 6'10"?
0: Big, man, that's big. And when you see one of those guys in the wild, right? Like on screen, everybody's huge in a basketball game. But every now and then in life, like if you live in a city with an NBA team, if you happen to see one of them in the wild, it's freaky.
3: Mm-hmm. Oh, yeah.
4: They're also thin.
0: They're so thin.
2: Yeah. Very lanky.
0: Right?
2: So yeah. Tall.
0: Yes, like it's you know, like on in an alien movie when you just right, like that's what it looks totally. Like. It's like you're looking at a human being that just like everything on them looks human, but nothing about them seems human.
3: Well, they're like one of those inflatable things outside a car shop.
0: Like they're massive, massive.
1: Next DM, please, Chloe.
2: Victoria DM'd, has anyone else been completely sucked into a random corner of social media for no reason? My algorithm started showing me videos of people buying, selling, and reselling Hermes Birkin bags. Oh. I've never been interested in them, never searched them, but now I'm hooked.
3: I don't know how, but all I ever get is shirtless men.
1: I wonder why.
2: Yeah, I wonder why.
0: Catherine's algorithm every now and then thinks she's a lesbian.
1: What?
0: Right? But not like sexy, like not like for men, but like she'll just like wind up in like on lesbian Instagram,
1: uh-huh.
0: where it's just like butch lesbians like showing other butch lesbians how to do things.
1: Yeah.
0: Right?
1: Watch me get in my Subaru.
0: Yeah.
3: Well, she had to have clicked like on one of them. Just,
0: no, but it's because she'll watch it because what I guess what's happening lately is that because she's Catherine's a ceramicist, right? So uh-huh. she does pottery. And I guess lately, like a big trend maybe in the lesbian community are like pottery retreats, right?
1: Oh.
0: Like lesbian only sort of pottery retreats. And they're very on trend. And so Catherine will get on those videos. And as soon as she clicks one, then all her content is like DIY lesbian stuff, uh-huh. right?
4: Yeah, same.
3: Is there
4: yeah.
3: nothing you can click? Like, don't show me this anymore?
2: Yeah, sometimes you can. On TikTok, you can.
0: Believe me, sometimes it works, sometimes it doesn't, though.
1: Yeah.
0: Because like, every now and then, I get tempted on Instagram, right?
1: To look at?
0: Just to, you know, I you know, right?
1: Yeah.
0: Like, right?
1: Stuff
0: right? God. Every now and then I get tempted.
1: You're in the Shem neighborhood. Yeah. Of Instagram.
0: Yes. Right? Every now and then I'm like, you know, the devil's there. Do it. and I'm like, no, man, you know, it's really not for me. I've seen enough in the preview. Click the boobs. Right? And then I do, and then it's a week.
1: Yeah.
0: Right? It is a week solid. And I have, and every single one of them, I'm like, not interested. Don't send, like, nothing. And it takes a week to get it out of the system.
2: I was on cat grooming TikTok for the longest time.
0: Oh, really?
2: So there's this guy in Dubai, and he's called the Cat Whisperer, and he just grooms cats.
1: So that's now all your Instagram.
2: It's just grooming cats, not even grooming dogs.
0: Yeah, grooming cats.
2: So they're like mean.
0: Yeah, cats don't like being groomed.
2: Yeah.
1: Oh, they don't?
0: No,
1: I didn't know that.
0: No, they really hate it.
1: Yeah. We got time for one more DM, please.
2: Christina asks, what's the worst advice you've ever been given? The advice you give yourself.
3: There it is.
1: And that, ladies and gentlemen, is today's DM Deep Dive.
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2: Alex Warren, you know him from songs like Ordinary and, of course, his latest song, Fever Dream.

0: people have been waiting for his album. It's called Wild Child, and it is out finally this Friday. Damn it, Maury, getting a chance to sit down with the great Alex Warren, who just sounds so nice.
1: What gives you inspiration for your lyrics? Can it be something a friend says, maybe a line from a movie?
2: Yeah.
1: Maybe you see something on the counter and you're just like, lemonade. I don't know. Well, what gives you inspiration?
2: I think movies, especially when we write songs, we like to watch movies, and experiences that I encounter or my friends encounter that then allow me to write. And I think especially, like Fever Dream was written about my life, but it was inspired by my friend who fell in love for the first time. And we were at a restaurant, and this waitress who we had seen all the time didn't really, you know, he never clicked. And then all of a sudden one day he goes, that girl, sorry, I was about to do an impression, but he goes, that girl's beautiful. And we wrote about it, and it reminded me the first day I met my wife. And so it's really cool to kind of have those real life inspirations, but also it kind of allows you to remember amazing things about your life as well.
0: Damon Maury talking to Alex Warren. Again, Wild Child is the album, out on Friday.
1: You know, we have to talk about, and this was so emotional when I heard this, that your dad is on a song or on a few songs or
2: on
1: the album.
2: Yeah, he's on a few songs in the show,
1: And you go to your parents' gravesite
2: and play them the songs.
1: Like, wow.
2: Yeah.
1: Wow.
2: I go to my parents' gravesites to play the songs about them. I feel like I missed out a lot of my parents when they were buried. I just never went because I couldn't bring myself to do it. And now whenever I'm in town where they are buried, I make it a whole thing. Every single week I go and I update them as if they don't know. And it's really nice. I eat lunch, typically one of their favorite foods, and play them my songs or read them a note that I made. And it's just a beautiful moment where I get to kind of like hang out with my parents.
0: Oh, dude, that is so nice.
3: That's so sweet.
1: He says that the food he eats is fish tacos. Tell me about maybe some of the craziest fan experiences you've ever had. Maybe signing something.
2: I sign a lot of stuff.
1: Maybe, you know.
2: Yeah. I sign a lot of parents, like ashes. I sign a lot of those.
3: Oh, ashes.
2: I think that I did, like, when grief is an interesting thing, and I think loss is an interesting thing, and something that's taboo. No one talks about it. No one talks about the experience that is when you get your parents in a FedEx box, you know? Like, it's like a weird f***ed up thing that no one talks about. And, you know, I wanted to make this a normal thing. You've never lost a parent. You never lost someone and had them shipped to you in a Ziploc bag. I'm going to show you what it's like, because there isn't, like, you don't think about it. You don't think about the glamour behind loss. And so I often hide that with comedy. And so I post videos of me unboxing my parents. And I love that it's now become a thing where people bring their parents for me to sign their Ziploc bags, or like I'll sign prosthetic legs, canes, arms, like prosthetic arms, and just stuff like that.
3: He's young though, right?
4: Yeah. He's like my age.
3: How did
4: I
3: his
4: think.
3: Parents die?
4: I know his dad died at when he was really young.
3: When he was really young.
4: And then I think his mom had addiction issues.
3: Really young?
4: Yeah.
3: Jeez,
0: this is Damon Moore talking to Alex Warren. And if you guys remember the Grammy Awards, when he was performing and then his vocals
3: they had the tech issues.
0: Were off from the instrumental. Just everything just sounded like so offbeat, right? That was one of the big news stories that came out from that night.
1: You know, I don't want to harp too much on what happened at the Grammys, but in a positive way, what happened? What did you learn from that experience? What was your positive takeaway?
2: It's all positive. I have no negative feeling about that performance. It changed my life. And I think that there were so many valuable lessons. I was so scared that people would think that I was a failure because I thought I was a failure. And I realized I handled that situation the best that I could, but also it taught a lot of people that no matter what stage you're on, it can happen to anyone. And no one's fault. It's literally no one's fault. And I think that's the most important thing is, you know, performances in itself, there's something is bound to go wrong and how you handle and roll with the punches. And, you know, that taught a lot of people that no matter what, I feel like anyone who may have went through that at a school fair or a talent show all of a sudden maybe feels a little seen knowing that it can happen on a bigger stage too.
0: Wow.
3: Man, I'm still be looking for the guy to blame.
0: Still, eh?
3: Oh, bro.
0: That is Alex Warren. His new album is out on Friday called Wild Child.
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2: Roz?
3: Yes.
2: It's time to open the snitch line. Before we do that, before we explain what the Roz and Mocha snitch line is.
0: Mission edition. We be listening. Dirty tea that you be spitting. The Roz and Mocha snitch line is open.
4: Yeah. Open. The purpose of the snitch line, by the way, is if you got like dirt on somebody. Now, we're not looking to take anybody down. All of this is 100% anonymous. We just like to dish, right? So if you got like stories, you saw something.
2: You heard something?
4: You heard something.
2: You know of something?
4: You know of something. You don't have, we're not trying to take somebody down. There's snitches out there. And sometimes you just got to get it off your chest.
2: That's right.
4: Snitch.
5: Hey, how are you?
2: Good. How are you?
5: Good, thanks.
2: You sound like in a great mood to snitch.
5: I have been waiting. I know that you guys haven't done it in a long time, but I've been listening. I heard it and I was like, these are not snitches. I've got a good snitch.
4: Okay.
5: And I needed to share.
4: Girl, okay, go ahead.
5: So this was a little bit of a while ago, a couple months now, but we had a lovely, lovely person who lived in our basement apartment for about 3 years, and he was a lovely dude. He was quiet, super clean cut. We didn't know much about him, but it was like, hey, how are you? Morning, how's it going? Met his friends, and we knew that he had a really lovely, long-time girlfriend. Mm-hmm. Didn't know her name, didn't know much about her, but saw her all the time. She was over a ton. We'd like cross paths in the laundry room. Anyway, so I am super pregnant with my first baby up in the middle of the night. And I hear from downstairs some very loud activities, mid-evening activities. Mm-hmm. And I was like, all right, is this actually what I'm hearing? Dude, get it. Good for you. Didn't think much of it. Kind of kept going. It had been a couple weeks and this was starting to pick up. This was happening way more frequently. And this was a year and a half into him living with us. So this was new. But my husband and I just kind of laughed it off and we were like, good for him. Whatever he's doing,
2: sort of
5: seems to be working. Yeah, exactly. And so fast forward a few weeks to when I have had now my newborn, and I'm up in the middle of the night looking, sort of in the dark out the window. And I notice that's not the car that his girlfriend typically drives. Ironically enough though, and this is where I didn't think much about it, it was exactly the same make, exactly the same model, but a different color car. And I was like, okay, maybe she just really likes this car. Cool. So then, a few weeks later, I'm heading, at the sink, washing bottles, staring out in the dark, early, early morning, and someone is making an escape from our house, and it is not the girlfriend.
4: What do you mean making an escape? How, what did you see?
5: I saw a girl that was very much not the girlfriend.
6: Walk of shame.
4: And she was like...
2: No, it was not the walk of shame, Chloe. What she's saying is that this guy was cheating on his girl with some next thing.
5: 100%.
2: And it was a thing that was running out of the basement apartment.
5: Hundo.
6: That's the walk of shame, though.
4: Yeah, that's still the walk of shame. You're right, Chloe.
6: Yeah, it's
4: still
6: the walk of shame.
4: Whether the side ting, what's the escape of shame?
6: Yeah.
2: Right. So,
4: the run of shame.
7: Right. Why the same car?
5: I have no idea, guys. Is it is he into the car?
4: No.
5: I don't.
4: So how do you know, though, that he didn't just break up with the other girl?
5: Because the other girl, the original girl, continued to just sort of show up. That's why my husband and I didn't think anything of it.
2: Damn.
5: We saw her all the time. Hey, good morning. Hey, how's it going after work? Bump into her in the laundry room. Hey, how's it going?
4: Did
5: she continue to show up?
4: Did the downstairs neighbor, did he have a type? Were the girls similar?
5: No.
4: No.
5: Not at all.
4: Interesting.
2: And obviously you never met the side ting.
5: No, absolutely not. Mm. I just lurked really creepily in my newborn haze. And even that, I was like, am I going crazy? I haven't slept. Is that her? Am I not remember? No, totally not her.
2: Is he still living in the basement?
5: No.
4: Oh, damn.
5: No. But can I give you the update? That's the important piece here.
4: Yes, oh, yeah.
5: We have our baby. We're like, hey, that's great. He's like, so guys, great news. My girl and I are engaged. Oh. We bought a place together. We're moving in. And I was like, okay. The whole time I was like to my husband, I was like, dude, I got to say something. I feel

0: really
1: you can't,
0: weird.
1: You can't.
0: Right, and that's exactly what my husband said. I was like, but this is girl code. No,
1: You can't. That's none of your beeswax.
2: That's none of your business. That's a tenant. That's not a friend of yours. That's a tenant.
0: I know. And that's exactly what my husband said. He's like, you this, again, are sworn to secrecy.
2: Again, girl, this is why we have the Roz and Mocha snitch line. So you don't have to tell anybody else but us.
1: Damn. All right. Well, yeah. That's great.
2: I love a side ting snitch.
1: Yeah. Have you seen him around?
0: No, at all. Okay. I really hope to have seen him, but I don't know if he's like left the city or where they've gone, where they settled. I hope they're well, but no, haven't seen or heard from him since he moved out.
1: Drama. Yeah. Well, I love it.
2: If anybody else has any.

0: Celebrate mornings with Roz and Mocha at home on Kiss
1: 92.5. Yes.
2: Yes, baby.
1: Mm-hmm.
2: What's up?
1: Not much. Oh, you know.
2: Hold on. I woke up late today. Got
1: did
2: to work
1: you?
2: Late. Yeah.
1: Why'd you wake up
2: you
1: so
2: didn't
1: late?
2: See I pulled in. I was behind you in the parking garage. Pulling in.
1: Really?
2: That was me.
1: Oh, wow. So you got here like when I got here.
2: Yes.
1: Yeah.
2: I usually here in the building
1: way
2: at 3:30.
1: Before.
2: And I got here just after 5.
3: Did you forget to set your alarm?
2: No, I slept through my alarm. I was up late last night. My kid had hockey and I didn't want to miss the game.
1: What time did you go to bed?
2: I think like 9:30 or 10.
1: Yeah. Yeah.
2: And then
1: what time do you normally wake up? I know what time.
2: When you go to bed at 7:30 every night.
1: I know. 9 is very late when you go to bed at 7:30 every night. I get it. Like, your body starts failing you, right?
2: Yes.
1: Like, yes. Walking the stairs is difficult.
2: Yeah. My alarm usually goes off at 2:15.
3: So what did you do? Did someone wake you or you suddenly jolted?
2: No, I just like, I woke up and I was like, and I looked at the clock. So I was like, wait a minute.
1: And things
2: I didn't
1: just
2: hear
1: don't
2: my,
1: make sense.
2: Yeah, I was like, I didn't hear my alarm.
1: Yeah.
2: And I was like, oh,
1: yeah.
2: It's 4 a.m. And then I was in the car. Oh, shoot. Sorry, Sham. Hold on. Let me activate your microphone here. See, this is why. Like, I didn't get everything set up properly.
3: Yeah. You're all shook.
2: Yeah, big time. But I get... Oh, crap. Come on. Y'all talk for a second. I got to concentrate. Clearly, I can't do the two things at the same time. No, but I got up, and then I was on the road at 4:15. So, I, like, showered and everything.
1: Yeah.
3: You still showered?
2: Well, yeah.
1: Yeah, we know that about Mocha. Mocha has woke up so late where he was going to, like, miss part of the show, and he still wakes up and does his full morning routine.
3: Because most people, they sleep in, they just put pants on and go.
1: That's the whole thing, right? Like, I've woken up so many times in a panic where I'm like, okay, today's the day. I'm just going to suffer through it, and, you know, I'm going to be unshowered and filthy and just get through the show, right?
2: Yeah.
1: Like, I've done that before.
3: But you still deodorant.
1: But, yeah. But, like, but Mocha wakes up, like,

0: Mocha wake, we start the show at 6 a.m. Mocha could wake up at 5:55 and would be like, whew, go turn the shower on, get the face cream, the Vaseline, like everything else, right? Do his full morning routine.
1: You didn't have shown up to work dusty like Champ.
0: I'm brushing my teeth in the car, right? Like I'm spitting at a stoplight to get to not miss anything.
1: Brush my teeth.
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3: What? 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
1: 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This is so weird. She reaches into her bag, pulls out a seasoning, puts it on my arm, and then smells me.
2: What?
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14: Well, they were calling for, like, crazy thunderstorms today, but it looks like that kind of shifted away. We're getting up to a high of 27 degrees. Going to be a little bit muggy this afternoon.

Mix of sun and cloud. Very, very low chance of showers for the midday. But other than that, not too bad. 6:13, 20 degrees outside right now. We are the Roz and Mocha Show. Tame Impala and Jenny. 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

0: money.
1: For that booty.
0: Easy.
1: Easy money.
0: That booty bounce.
1: Easy. Easy. Easy money.
2: Booty, booty, baby. Yo, Ryan. What's up, man? It's Ross and Mocha.
3: Good. How are you guys?
2: Amazing, dude. As you know, we got $100 in the jackpot today. We've been giving away money like crazy, bro. You could be the next one to score this cash for that ass.
4: All you got to do is pick a name, either Roz or Mocha, and we spin the wheel. If it lands on the name you pick, the money's yours. But on the wheel, also, there's one spot for double your money. And if you pick it and you land on it, we will do exactly that. So what's it going to be? Roz, Mocha, are you going to try and double it up?
3: I'll go for Roz.
4: All right.
2: On the count of three, yell out, spin that wheel. One, two, three. Ryan.
3: Yes.
2: I said when I count to three, you have to yell, spin that wheel.
3: Spin that wheel. Spin that wheel.
2: Okay. Oh! Guy, come on, man. Killing the momentum here, dog. That's what you get, bro. It landed on the name Mocha, my name.
4: Yeah, decidedly. Okay.
2: Sorry, man.
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2: You too. But thanks to you, Ryan, because you can try again. Thanks to you. Tomorrow's jackpot.

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2: Yo, Shem, Cheesecake.
3: Yo.
2: Were you watching Tiffany Stratton's Twitch stream the other day?
4: Explain who that is again for people.
2: Tiffany Stratton, one of the talented female wrestlers for the WWE.
4: Right.
5: So she's jacked.
3: Sure is.
2: She's very...
3: athletic.
2: Mm-hmm.
4: Right?
3: Yep.
2: And she's just like all over, like all things social.
4: Is she?
2: Yeah. Including her very popular Twitch stream. And she was in the studio with Lil Yachty.
3: Yachty, yachty, yachty.
2: And a couple of other wrestlers were there. And Tiffany Stratton, one of Shem's favorites, was recording a rap song.

0: in the Twitch stream section that kind of like went out there was her sitting there with Lil Yachty and a bunch of the other wrestlers, and they were listening to the song that she just recorded, and everyone's hype. Would you like to hear Tiffany Stratton's rap?
1: Yes, please.

0: can't understand
1: that. And I'm terrific. You should drive a Civic. Not my lift two digits. And I'm coming for the title. I don't care who got it. I don't care who had it. When it's time, it's tragic. It's time.
0: I've arrived. Blonde hair. Hazel eyes. Get your ish.
2: Yeah.
0: Tiffy time.
3: Yeah. Oh, Tiffy, time.
0: Tiffy time.
3: Yeah.
0: Tiffy time.
3: Tiffy time.
0: Tiffy time. Tiffy time. No, not Tiffy. Tiffy, man.
3: Yeah.
0: And then listen, they're all gassing her up now. Watch, listen to this. Listen. She's like, oh, this is so effing good.
4: Fire.
5: Sounds like Bad Baby.
4: It sounds terrible.
0: Yo, how you can disrespect Bad Baby?
4: Wow. It sounds terrible. Bad
5: Baby. Yeah, it's awful.
4: It sounds awful.
5: Sorry.
6: Would it sound better to have the actual version? Like, you're hearing it through the speakers.
4: Yeah, but my thing is this. Like, when a wrestler does stuff historically, when they dip their toe in this world, there's always a sense of, like, kitschiness to it, right?
3: Totally.
4: And I fully respect that. I don't think that Tiffany Stratton is thinking that she's legitimately going to make the switch into rap.
6: No, but I do think she thinks she's good.
4: Oh, I don't. I think it's deliberately sort of hokey.
3: She's playing it up.
4: Yeah, yeah.
3: But I will say this, though. With a lot of new age hip-hop, that falls right in line with it.
4: Yeah.
3: Does it not?
4: What do they do, play a sitar? What's new age hip-hop?
3: You know, like the
0: ayahuasca?
5: Like Bad Baby?
0: It's like one step away from mumble rap where it's just
4: it's not new age.
0: No.
3: Modern day hip-hop.
0: Yeah, you can understand what they're saying, but it's just the cadence and the way they're saying the word. It's not like it's like talk rapping, if that makes sense.
3: All you need is a fire beat.
4: Yeah,
3: that's all you need.
4: I agree with you.
3: Fire beat.
4: You don't even need a chorus anymore.
6: Well, I think you need some talent.
4: You don't need a hook at all.
3: I mean, she's the hook.
5: Oh God!
0: Talk about her hazel eyes ditching that Honda Civic,
3: Tiffy.
0: Right? She mentioned like being Asian. I didn't know she was Asian because she was saying like Asian sweet in there.
3: Oh, she's Asian?
5: What?
0: I had no idea.
4: Hold on now.
0: Capturing the title, all that stuff.
6: What is her name?
0: Tiffany Stratton. Stratton. You guys can look that up. Shum vibes to this again.
1: Hazel eyes. Asian sweet.
0: She's Asian sweet.
6: She's not Asian.
0: Oh, maybe she's saying
6: she's talking
0: Asian.
6: About Wendy Chu, maybe?
0: Arrive. Hair. Hazel. Eyes.
5: Oh, she's just describing herself.
1: It's
3: Tiffy time.
0: Tiffy time.
3: That's right.
0: Shem,
3: you know it.
0: Well, I haven't seen you vibe this hard to a song since like the last Drake album came out. So,
3: she's the next hottest rapper.
4: Wow.
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0: Hey, tomorrow being Friday, you know, things are going to get turned up in here at 8 a.m. when DJ Climax is in the building for the Roz and Mocha mix. 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Olivia Rodrigo, Drop Dead on Kiss.

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17: 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It's called KISS to Cash, okay? Bruno Mars, Risk It All on KISS. Good morning. For just a

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1: Your boyfriends are here. Roz and Mocha. He's Roz. I'm Mocha. Welcome to your Thursday, August 27th. Feels good to be here.
2: Hey, Mocha.
1: Yes.
2: Are you ready?
1: Yes.
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4: The first thing I saw this morning on social media when I woke up was a post that said, nothing will prepare you for Vin Diesel's tribute to Dolly Parton. Oh. And then there was just a link.
1: Okay.
4: And then I clicked in it and they were right.
5: Should stay.
1: No, Vin.
5: I would only be in your way.
1: Put it in reverse, Vin.
5: So I'll go, but I know.
4: Heart's in the right
1: place.
4: Was
1: he in the bathroom?
5: I don't think
4: I don't know.
5: Each step up.
1: Like an empty warehouse?
4: I'm not sure. Heart's in the right place.
1: But sometimes, like, but Vin, you got to hit play on your recording and then be like, nah.
6: Yeah. Just keep it for yourself.
4: Where's
6: Oh, my God. He added the music.
4: Yes. I wish it was acapella.
7: It's like a drunk uncle.
1: Yeah, facts.
6: Does he try and hit the high note?
1: Oh, Vin. I understand. We're all sad over Dolly, bruh, but like...
7: Oh, y'all don't like it?
4: Yeah.
6: We have to see if he hits the high note.
4: No, come on now.
6: I need to know.
4: It's not happening, Maury.
1: Hold on.
6: Wait, I need to know. Everybody.
7: Come on now.
1: Hold on. What you need.
7: Oh, yeah. Come on, Vin. The harmonies?
4: Is he harmonizing with himself? Is he
1: yes.
4: Is that all
1: you
4: him?
1: Know, this had to. This was his entire day.
4: Oh yes.
1: On like yesterday.
4: Yeah.
2: But also Vin's an emotional guy, so I'm sure he was like crying through it.
1: Absolutely,
2: like this, right?
1: He was.
7: Nah, he smoked that.
4: Yeah.
1: I'm sorry. That
4: was the first thing I heard this morning. I was like, oh my God.
7: Consider yourself blessed.
4: I can't. No, heart's in the right place, Vin. We're only goofing on you. Come on down.
5: If I
1: it's for the family. It's all about family. Don't mess with my family.

0: Okay, who are the drunk uncles now?
1: I love it. Oh, Tim Curry died. I used to love Tim Curry.
0: So
1: Tim Curry, kind of like a generational guy where depending on how old you are, you know him from different things, right? So if you're a little bit older, you know him as, what was it, Dr. Frankenfurter? Is that
2: That's
1: what
2: right.
1: it was? From Picture Show?
0: Never
1: and you
0: seen it.
1: You remember this song?
3: I'm just a sweet transvestite from transsexual. Transylvania.
1: Yeah. And then, if you're from another generation, you know him. He was the original Pennywise in the original film version or TV version of It.
4: Hi, Georgie. Aren't you going to say hello? Don't you want a balloon?
1: And then, of course, he was the bellman in the hotel in Home Alone 2.
0: Yeah,
5: right? That's where I know him from.
0: That's my Tim Curry.
1: Exactly. Yeah. That's where I would say most people know him from. But generational guys.
0: I love you.
6: Stolen credit card.
1: he did a lot for sure.
0: Yo, hold on a second. So
2: he died the same age as Dolly, too.
1: Yeah. Yeah, he was
0: in.
1: 80. He had a stroke a little while ago, though, and then he's in, like, a wheelchair.
0: So in the Home Alone universe, this year alone, we lost Tim Curry. We lost Pigeon Lady.
2: Yeah, and then Brenda Fricker.
1: Yeah.
0: Sure. And then we lost Catherine O'Hara.
1: Yes.
5: Yeah.
2: Oh, and last year, we lost the dad.
5: Right.
1: Was it the dad? Yeah. It's sad. RCMP say two Air Canada employees have been arrested in connection with an alleged drug trafficking operation that moved cocaine and weed through the secure areas of Trudeau International Airport in Montreal.
0: Tabernacle!
1: The two employees worked in ground operation roles and are accused of participating in a conspiracy to move luggage through restricted airport zones to facilitate the importation of cocaine and the exportation of cannabis. The investigation began back in May after Canada Border Service Agency intercepted 137 pounds of cocaine concealed in four backpacks on a flight from Punta Cana. Over the course of the probe, the officers also seized 123 pounds of weed allegedly linked to the same network.
0: Damn.
1: So you got these guys, these airport job guys. Now, do you think that they're like, do they find people that have these jobs and then corrupt them?
0: Yes.
1: Or
0: yes.
1: do you think that there's corrupt people who then go and apply for these jobs?
5: Second one. I think it's the second one.
0: No, I think it's the first one.
2: Yeah, absolutely.
1: That they get corrupted.
0: Yeah.
1: That they somebody figures out who they are and then they just offer them money.
0: Yeah.
2: It is.
1: Right?
2: Money.
1: And here, move
0: just
1: a little
0: like
1: of this.
0: Just like Scarface, man. That's how Tony got in the game.
1: Yeah. Is it?
0: Yeah.
5: Well, they just stalk them and then go up to them and be like...
1: Yeah, I don't...
0: Just present them with a sweet deal. Hey, man. We got like two keys coming through.
5: No, I think
0: if you move this for us, we'll give you $5,000.
1: Yeah,
0: And it's like it's super easy. Like no one's gonna know. Like we got other people on the inside who are gonna help get it through.
7: Well, they probably also identify vulnerable people, right? Who they know are in need.
1: Yeah, but also you hear stuff though. All that I mean, these guys were like doing it over and over and over again. But you hear all the time, people still to this day get arrested because they took a job where somebody was like. Hey, we're looking for a courier. You want to be a courier? And they're like, yeah, sure. And they're like, okay, cool. Just bring these boxes of, Q-tips. We got to get these Q-tips to Japan, right? And then the guy's like, okay, cool. Free trip to Japan. All you got to do is bring some Q-tips. Mm-hmm. And the boxes of Q-tips are full of narcotics and they don't look and they don't know.
0: And they have no idea.
1: And they just think that somebody's going to pay them $12,000 to bring Q-tips to Japan.
2: So you can't blame them
1: right?
2: for that.
1: Or Russia or Punta Cana or whatever it is, right? But yeah, you can blame them for that.
2: It's not their fault. They didn't open the
1: box. It is their fault.
0: Bro, you think it's not going to be suspicious? Someone's going to pay me $12,000 to move Q-tips?
2: Told me it was Q-tips.
1: Have you never been to an airport where they're like, is this your bag? Did you pack your own bag? Yeah. They always ask those questions.
5: Yeah, because if you say yes, right? then you're...
1: Yes.
5: Yeah.
1: Yes.
0: And what are they going to say? It's Q-tips.
1: That's Q-tips. I got a lot of Q-tips, man. Uh-huh. Yeah, I don't know what's going on in Punta Cana. There's some dirty ears.
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2: Today is the day GTA 6, an extended look, bless you, will premiere on Netflix at 3 o'clock Eastern. This is where they're going to finally show us, like, official from Rockstar Games, official in-game scenarios. They're going to show us the gameplay, give out a couple more details. Although some details got released yesterday that I was reading.
3: Is it true that you have to fill your tank of gas now?
2: Yes.
3: That's true.
2: There is so much stuff happening in this GTA 6 that's... this will consume people's lives.
4: How long does it take to play? Or is it endless, or can you finish GTA?
5: It's endless, isn't it?
2: No, it is an open world. I'm sure it's endless.
4: But
2: I've never finished.
4: But you can't, like, win GTA, right?
3: No, there must be a way. Like, you can win Mario Brothers.
4: But, like, is there a way to win, or does it just keep going and going and going until they finally release a new GTA, and then you just start
2: just
4: in a new
2: going.
4: World?
2: I've never been able to finish.
5: It's not like Mario where there's levels.
2: Like no, the last
4: because,
2: one.
4: Because with this, it's like you just keep building your world, right? Like, you keep building your... it's because that's how games are now.
2: Yes. Well,
4: there's no end to games. They want you to keep subscribing, and they want you to keep spending.
3: Well, you can buy additional worlds and stuff.
2: Listen to how they keep you in this game.
4: Okay.
2: Okay?
4: Yeah.
2: GTA 6 will feature fully functioning social media feeds on the two main characters, Jason and Lucia, okay?
4: Mm-hmm.
2: On Jason and Lucia's phones, letting players scroll through in-game posts. So, social media exists in this world that you have to keep up with, okay?
4: Mm-hmm.
2: GTA 6 will let players change Jason and Lucia's bodies through their actions. Eating affects their weight, while exercising visibly builds and tones them.
4: Who wants to play that?
2: GTA 6's world will be more reactive than ever, with NPCs, non-playable characters,
4: yeah,
2: noticing if Jason or Lucia openly carries a rifle through populated areas. GTA 6 lets players seamlessly switch between Jason and Lucia during action, including while driving or shooting at enemies during high-speed chases. So they are doing everything they can to keep you in this GTA 6 world by giving you access to social media and making sure you're keeping active with it, making sure you pay attention to the looks of your characters, and if you want them to be in shape, then you got to do things like, you know, like side quest and hit the gym, or side quest and go get you a salad.
4: Okay, I don't know.
5: It's like Sims now.
4: I don't want to be in a game where I'm about to. I just want to go and whoop some ass. I don't want to be like, oh, I'm a little bit winded right now and peckish, right? I gotta go get a Gatorade and a falafel, right? Like
2: Those two actually don't go good together. Right?
4: Okay, I don't know. By the way, I'm reading this thing right now of how much individual people have spent, verified spent, on video games. There's a guy named Kevin Lee that has spent $1 million on Game of War. It's called Game of War.
2: Oh, okay.
4: Modern War. Which game is that? Do you know that game?
2: It's called Modern Warfare.
4: No, it's called Modern War. It's a computer game.
2: Okay.
4: Stephen Barnes holds the unofficial record for an individual spending on a single video game, pouring over $2 million into the strategy game.

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2: Hello, hello. We are Roz and Mocha. What is your name?
3: Hello. My name's Fiona.
2: What up, Fiona?
3: Hey, so I need to talk to Roz about birding.
2: Okay. Roz, phone!
4: Yeah, hi, Fiona.
3: Hey, Roz. Good morning.
4: Good morning.
3: I just wanted to talk to you about birding and maybe give you a little bit of birding advice.
4: Okay.
2: You're the guy now, Roz.
4: Okay, I'm not a birder, right? I have the Merlin app.
2: Yeah, and what does the Merlin app do?
3: No, but that makes you a birder. That makes you a birder.
2: Okay. What does the app do? Hold on a second, Fiona.
4: The Merlin app is how I spent my vacation, which is, it's Merlin, and you...
2: It's okay, I don't need to download it, bro.
4: You open it, and then you press the little microphone button, and then you just leave your phone on the table, and anytime it hears a bird, it tells you in real time exactly what that bird is.
2: Uh-huh.
4: And then sometimes there's multiple birds.
5: Whoa.
4: Right?
5: Is this why we can't reach you? Because your phone's on
4: yes,
5: Merlin?
4: Yes, this is why. This is how I use my tech, right? And I would wake up every morning. I'd get a coffee. I'd go sit outside. I'd open up the Merlin app. I'd put my phone down, and then I would just watch all the birds, and then I'd get excited when a new one popped up. Right? Because when you have a list of all the birds, you have like 6 birds on your screen, and then they highlight each one, like when it hears it, right? Uh-huh. Like it's in real time. It's amazing.
2: So you're a birder now.
4: Okay, I guess. Sure.
2: So what do you want to say about that, Fiona?
3: Okay, so no, it's not a diss on you, Roz. I'm a birder myself.
4: I'm not a birder.
2: I don't know, man. You pretty much detailed how you are a birder.
4: Okay,
2: yeah,
4: go,
2: so go on,
4: go.
2: Fiona. You're talking to people over here.
3: You're going to find yourself walking around your neighborhood at some point.
4: Yeah.
3: And I'd just like to give you a little bit of advice when you do that.
4: Okay.
3: Because I know that you're hyper aware of how sometimes your actions could be misinterpreted by others.
4: Yeah.
3: And this is not on directed towards you. It's also things that I practice on my own. And I'd also like to point out that I'm much younger than you. Birders can be all ages.
2: Yeah.
4: Yeah.
2: How old are you, by the way, Fiona?
3: In my 30s.
2: Okay.
4: Okay.
3: Yeah. So, but there are birders of all ages, even in their 20s. So once you find yourself wandering around your neighborhood, listening to these birds, just be really careful about how you

0: look, because when you're wandering around staring at trees, you know, it's best to look a little bit less like a prowler or a predator in the neighborhood. What I like to do is I bring my dog with me. My dog's a really little tiny little dog, super unintimidating. You know, I dress the part. I wear a big hat that makes it look like I'm looking for birds and not through windows. I bring, you know, birding binoculars, and I just look up at the trees. I don't look through windows.
1: Girl,
0: keep in mind when you go outside.
1: Girl, you and I are not the same.
2: I don't know, bro. Your birthday's coming up. I'm going to get you binoculars. I'm going to get you a shirt that says Birder for Life.
1: I don't know how this went from me just like being in the country, having a coffee with an app that tells me what birds, to you thinking I wander the neighborhood with a large hat, a birder hat, and binoculars?
0: Yeah, I mean, you know, it's easy. It's easy to become that way.
1: It's a slippery slope.
0: Yeah, it really is.
1: I'm deleting the app.
0: No.
3: This is what it took?
1: Yes. Like, this is how you become a peeping Tom. I don't want it anymore.
2: This is your cocaine.
1: I don't want it. No. I don't even want people to think. As if I say I use the Merlin app, I don't want people to even think that I walk around looking for the birds.
2: Bro, you're about to get an endorsement deal with Merlin.
1: I don't.
2: Once they hear this.
1: I don't. No.
2: Hi, I'm Roz Weston.
1: No, from Merlin. Hi, this is Roz from Merlin. You've been sitting around going, what was that? I'm happy that you are a self-admitted birder and that you have it all figured out to not look like a perv. For me, I think that is a much higher mountain to climb. I think I generally look like a perv.
2: You said it.
1: Therefore, one other reason why I will not be walking around the neighborhood in disguise with binoculars.
0: Well, don't let it, you know, put you off from doing that.
1: Girl, I don't want to.
2: Fiona, you're the best. Thank you so much for calling in. Thank you for being on the Roz and Mocha Show. Thank you for listening to the Roz and Mocha Show. Between Roz and Mocha, who is your favorite?
0: Well, if Roz is still a birder, it'll be Roz.
2: That's your bird gang gang. Love you, Fiona. Bye.
0: All right. Love you. Bye.
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2: Tomorrow, Will Forte and Lana Condor, you'll see on the big screen in the new Coyote versus Acme movie. John Cena is also in this movie. Mm-hmm. And this is where Wile E. Coyote, because as you know, for years on years, he's been trying his best to catch the coyote. And he's using...
3: The Roadrunner.
2: Yeah. And he's been using all these different contraptions that he's ordered from the Acme company. They always backfire, and he ends up the one getting hurt, destroyed.
3: But the bazooka blows his head off.
2: Yes.
3: Always.
4: Can I say this movie is actually really good?
3: Is it?
4: John Cena does an amazing job.
3: Okay.
2: And I believe the story was, before we get to Will Forte and Lana Condor, the story was this movie was in development forever ago, and then it got shelved.
4: Yeah.
2: And then fans were the ones that came to its rescue, being like, hey, we actually do want this movie.
3: So remember how right after and sort of during COVID, there was a couple of projects, and it made no sense to normal people, but it made sense to the business, where they had finished films. Remember the Batgirl movie or the TV show where they were like, it's done, but we're going to shelve it because it was actually cheaper to not release it, right? Uh-huh. That's what happened to this. So the filmmakers and the whole cast, they had a screening for each other, and it was a funeral screening because they all knew the movie was done and it was never going to see the light of day. So they all went to a screening for it, and then at the end were just like crying and hugging because they watched this movie that they did knowing it was never going to be released.
2: Is this the movie?
3: So this is the movie.
2: This is the movie that they made like 6-7 years ago.
4: Because fans, there was outcry and fans wanted it.
3: And then everybody knew it existed, and then the fans got on board and they were like, this makes no sense. We need this movie. And eventually, here we are today.
2: Well, it's in theaters this weekend. It is the first movie, I believe, in the history of Rotten Tomatoes that got a 101%.
3: Oh, really?
2: Talking to Will Forte and Lana Condor.
4: Have you ever heard of a project that is this good but wouldn't have happened if not for the fans? The fans saved this. Like,
5: it's incredible.
4: Come on.
6: I felt like I was being gaslit after I saw this movie for the first time. It came right after... when they had told us it was going to get shelved. And I was like, what am I not seeing here? Because this movie is so fun, and it's got such a heart to it. It's just, I loved it. It's so special.
2: This is David Mori talking to Will Forte and Lana Condor for the Coyote versus Acme movie in theaters this weekend.
4: We have all grown up loving the Looney Tunes. They've been a part of our life forever. If you could tell your younger selves that you're going to star in a Looney Tunes movie, what would you say to your younger self to actually make sure that you believe that?
6: I don't think that it fully registered for me until I saw the finished movie, because when you're acting, they're animated characters. So we had this guy, Dave Barkley, who would puppet a Wile E. Coyote puppet for rehearsals and maybe the first couple takes, and then they would remove it and just have a little stick with a tennis ball on it so you could know where to look at.
2: Damn.
6: So you're not seeing yourself with these characters until you're watching the finished movie.
7: Yeah.
6: And it really blew me away.
7: Yeah.
6: It was such an honor to be up there. I mean, this was my childhood.
4: So now every time you walk by a tennis court, you start talking to the balls?
6: I did that beforehand, too. I got
2: The new Coyote and Acme movies in theaters this weekend. And I had no idea that in the Looney Tunes universe, that there are certain rules that apply.
4: Is it true that there are tons of specific Looney Tunes rules that you have to follow? Like, which was the hardest one to obey, and which was the one where you're like, really?
7: I didn't even know about these rules.
6: Yes, Chuck Jones had, and I think it's specific to Wile E. Coyote and Roadrunner, and the director and the

0: screenwriter, Sammy, they adhered to it religiously. So, but it, they're all things like the roadrunner
1: has to be on
0: must
1: the road.
0: Stay on the road. Otherwise, logically, he would not be known as the roadrunner. He has to stay on the actual road. And, like, the roadrunner cannot harm the coyote, stuff like that. And the roadrunner can only say, beep, beep. Although it sounds to me like meep, meep. This is a real controversial thing.
1: Yeah.
0: Whether it's beep, beep or meep, meep.
2: I think it's meep, meep.
3: Meep, meep.
2: Now by the way, that was
4: meep, meep.
1: Yeah, that was great. Now meep, meep.
5: I think it's meep, meep.
2: Meep, meep. No.
1: Meep, meep. Meep, meep. It's me.
0: In Chuck Jones' rules, I think it says beep, beep.
5: Well, he's wrong.
0: Mm. But my brain here is meep, meep. I feel like this is that dress thing where some people see the yellow yeah. and
1: some people
0: whatever,
1: see the, yeah, gray.
0: And other people are wrong.
6: There was so much homicide in these old cartoons, right? Like the whole premise of the coyote versus roadrunner is he's trying to kill him,
5: yeah.
6: right? Like he's trying, the same thing with Tom and Jerry, right?
5: Oh,
6: like
5: yeah.
6: trying to kill, like mm-hmm. the whole episodes, every single episode is based around
7: death.
6: Death, like, yeah. like the pursuit of murder.
5: Yeah.
6: It's awesome.
5: This is the new Coyote versus Acme movie starring Will Forte, Lana Condor, and John Cena in theaters this weekend.
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0: can't hold us. 19 degrees right now, getting up to a high of 25 today. Sun cloud mix. Might get some rain later this afternoon. 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
0: Roz and Mocha got you.
4: Hello, Abigail. 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
2: Hey, good morning.
4: Welcome to FML. What in your life needs fixing? Why are you here?
2: How do I get my sister to stop scaring my kid?
5: Oh, Jesus. Abigail, you wrote us this. Hey, Roz and Mocha, fix my life. I couldn't get my 6-year-old son into camp for the last 2 weeks before school starts, so my sister volunteered to watch him. He's come home telling us that his aunt watches scary movies. At first, I figured it was probably nothing, but then he mentioned It.
4: Oh, no, the movie It?
5: The movie It. When I brought it up with her, she brushed it off saying it wasn't a big deal and that he wasn't actually sitting there watching it. It was just on in the background. She got defensive and said he's usually playing while she watches. She's amazing with him otherwise, and he loves spending time with her. But I worry this isn't the best situation since he's been having trouble falling asleep at night.
4: No. So was it only that one movie, or is it like every day that she's with him, she's putting on a scary movie to watch for herself?
2: It might not be like every single day, but it does seem like it's happened a few times. And like the first time he came home, he was sort of mentioning something, but then it wasn't quite making

0: sense. So I thought maybe like I was just maybe overthinking something he was saying. But then, like I said, he specifically mentioned it. And then he also mentioned Pennywise.
1: Oh, wow. Have you talked to your, so you said you talked to your sister about it, but did you go into detail? Like this is messing with him and his sleep and he's still thinking about it. Like he may not have been sitting with her watching the movie, even if it was on in the background, he could have been paying attention. Or when she wasn't paying attention, he's watching the television because kids are curious, right?
0: Yeah, exactly. And like, I don't know, like I found her a little defensive and I don't know, she was telling me I'm overthinking. And yes, I definitely worry, you know, I want to be a good mom and all those things. But like, I don't know, when he's waking up in the middle of the night scared.
1: Yeah, and she's like, not around for that. Like, does she have kids of her
0: no.
1: own?
0: No. Yeah. No, she doesn't.
1: So she doesn't fully understand.
2: I think that you, as a mom and as her sister, you can fully just be like, listen, I love you and appreciate you. The kid loves hanging out with you. Stop watching things where kids die and kids get kidnapped. He's six. Yeah. Don't even put it on in the house. Yeah. Why do you even want to put that in his head? And for you to say, oh, it's no big deal, right? Like it is a big deal. He's six. Right?
1: He should not be exposed to that. Like, whether he's watching it or hearing it.
2: It's just even the sounds of it. Like, six-year-olds are smart. They're dumb, but they're smart enough to understand, you know, when a kid screams, right?
0: Yeah.
2: And they're smart enough to know when they see something like Pennywise, it's terrifying. They don't know why it's terrifying, but it's terrifying. And then they find out that the thing that's on in the background where they're trying to, you know, play trucks is this terrifying thing that is a kid grabber. Right?
0: Yeah.
2: And no six-year-old needs to be exposed to that. And I think that this is all reasonable. I think that there's plenty of things that your sister can watch with your kid. Plenty of things before she lands on it with a six-year-old in the room.
0: Yeah. I don't think I'm overthinking that.
1: No. Not at all. No, no, no, no, no, no,
2: no.
1: And I think it's fair for you to explain, like, listen, you're not around when he wakes up in the middle of the night and he is terrified.
0: Okay.
1: Right? So yeah. Just say, like, please think about that. Please think about him and what this is doing to him. Please think about us. Like, okay. No more scary stuff when you're kicking it with him. You can have stuff on in the background, just like other things, right? Animated movies or TV shows or anything like that. Like, hell, like put on Sportsnet for all I care, but like just no scary anything.
2: But you have to also understand too, like I think that she needs to just not look at this through any lens other than the one that you're presenting. Because the reality is that with a six-year-old, you can even put stuff on that you think is kid-friendly that's not. Jurassic Park would be terrifying for a six-year-old.
1: Oh, yeah, no, that's not a good movie yet.
2: Right? And that's Jurassic Park, like one of the most famous sort of family movies of all time. Terrifying. Jumanji is the original, is terrifying for kids.
0: Yeah.
2: Right?
0: Yeah, like
2: you gotta be really careful. Like you can't go from Night at the Museum to Pennywise. Like you just
1: none of the museums are amazing. We just watched that again the other day.
2: Too terrifying.
1: I love that.
2: You can't go from Paw Patrol to Pennywise.
0: Yeah.
1: And again, he's six.
2: Yeah.
0: I
2: think that you have a very valid argument. Very. You are not overreacting at all as a sister or as a mom. Not even close to an overreaction.
0: Okay, I'm going to try and approach this again then.
2: Yeah.
1: Okay.
0: Yeah, thank you guys so much.
1: You are very welcome. Thank you for listening. Thank you for reaching out. All the best.
0: Thank you.
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5: Well, yesterday, Meta is Facebook and Instagram, by the way, in case you don't know. Meta agreed to an $18 billion settlement with 29 U.S. states who are suing them to resolve allegations that Facebook and Instagram were intentionally designed to addict children and teenagers. Part of the historic deal, Meta will implement sweeping and mandatory design changes to its platforms for minor users over the next decade.
2: Wow.
5: Remember, Meta was being sued for $1.4 trillion. So they settled for $18 billion. To put that into context, that is exactly 3.5 months worth of profit for Meta.
2: What?
5: So
2: is it?
5: So
2: none.

0: hardcore. They were talking like they were going to take down Meta the same way they took down the pharma companies for opioids and then the tobacco companies. So what they wanted was they wanted the death of the infinite scroll and autoplay. Mm-hmm. They said that these features are intended to take you down a rabbit hole and maximize screen time. They wanted to end the like button and the like count because that is the big sort of thing that addicts you to these, aside from the scroll. No more algorithm manipulation. They said that this could mean a return to the old chronological way. They wanted curbing frequently push notifications. They wanted to prohibit the creation of multiple accounts, and they wanted them to remove image filters so people's appearances are accurate on the platform. Here's what they got for users 13 to 17. A 2-hour daily time limit. Overnight access blocks, so all users will be completely blocked between midnight and 6 a.m. Parental controls. Both the daily time limit and the overnight access can be overwritten with parental consent. Consensus scrolling prompts. So instead of doing away with doom scrolling, what they're going to add is features that will introduce to disrupt endless addictive scrolling. So you'll get a prompt on your screen telling you to log off.
1: So you can ignore that.
0: And then age verification controls. They say that they're going to, again, over the next 10 years, implement enhanced measures that will be better to prevent under 13-year-old children from using fake birthdays. So that's what they got from what they wanted.
2: Still doesn't solve the problem.
0: It solves no problems. They did nothing. They agreed to nothing. To nothing.
2: And gave away 3 months worth of
0: profit. Whatever. 3 months.
2: Right?
3: 3 months.
0: 3 months. They were being sued for $1.4 trillion. They settled on $18 billion, which is 3.5 months profit for Meta.
2: That's wild.
0: And they got none of the changes that they asked for. That's what they settled with.
3: Wow.
0: Right? That's crazy, yo. HBO released the official trailer for Jay-Z in 8, which is a documentary series directed by Rick Rubin. It's going to premiere Friday, September 18th. He's a little bit of that.
4: I'd imagine. Allow me to reintroduce myself. Wow. My name is...
5: Up for listening to a bit of music, sir?
6: Let's do it.
5: Let's listen to some. Fresh out the frying pan, into the fire. I'll be the music
6: land's number one supplier. Round 9 is when I caught the bug, like being obsessed. I would write every day. Writing. Just writing. Every day.
4: The reason why rap is so loved, that feeling of that underdog, that's why people were listening. That's why it hit them somewhere.
5: That's incredible. You reinvented what was possible to do.
4: How far can we go with this? How powerful is this music? This is wild.
0: There you go. Whoa. That's for you, Mocha.
2: Yo, I am so excited.
0: Yeah?
2: I don't even have HBO Max, but this documentary is going to make me subscribe and then probably cancel.
3: Do you think it comes with a new album?
2: You know, wouldn't be surprised because of all the Jay-Z talk and all the anniversary stuff, the concerts that he's been performing. The rumor is that he's got a new album, it would not surprise me. Mm-hmm. I look forward to it.
0: Jelly Roll is still filling in for Jimmy Kimmel this week, they are doing everything. The writers have been giving Jelly great material, by the way, in his monologues. I'm going to play a couple clips here. But they are doing everything they can to bait Trump, to troll Trump, to get him to say something, because then they get the rest of the week to retaliate and respond to what Trump has said, right? So they are doing everything they can to load Jelly up. The problem is up until, Trump hasn't said anything. And they're not getting a response, so they just keep writing more for Jelly to try and get the response. So I'm going to play two clips. This was a little bit of Jelly from the other night.
7: Well, Mr. President, from one fat pig to another, take it from me that physical fitness is very important. Wow. And trust me, you'll be happy to see your penis again.
2: Yes.
7: I do speak from a little bit of experience here, y'all. The first time I seen mine recently, I was surprised at how cute it was. It kind of looked like a little LaBooBoo doll. You should not laugh that hard at my penis.
0: So, did that. No response from Trump at all. But they just keep going with the people say I

0: shouldn't talk about this. People say I shouldn't do this because I got no response from Trump, so they try again.
1: Now, let's be honest for a second. Any U.S. president should be able to handle a few jokes, right? Yes. They should also be able to handle gas prices, health care, and the occasional international conflict. But beggars can't be true. Look, y'all, I get it that some people are mad at me for goofing on Trump. But if you wanted me to make jokes about Kamala Harris, you should have voted for her.
2: Wow. Great line.
1: So for those who threatened to stop listening to my music based on my comments last night,

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2: We were supposed to get rain today, although it looks like it's shifted out maybe to the weekend. Sun cloud mix for the afternoon. Going to feel a little bit humid. 25 is the high. Zara Larson, Midnight Sun.

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0: Roz and Locust DM Deep Dive. I regret this already.
1: Yes, DM Deep Dive. It's your first time hearing this. Any of the DMs that you send in through any of the Kiss social accounts, Chloe gets them and brings them to the show. They could be a question, they could be a comment, observation, but it just opens up the discussion here on the Roz and Mocha Show.
2: Chloe, what do we got in the DMs today?
3: Mike asks, I have an unpopular opinion that I don't think Roz is going to appreciate.
1: Amazing.
3: But here it is anyway.
2: Okay.
3: I feel like people who have their ringtones on loud are all old people, like boomers and older. What do you guys think? For reference, I'm a millennial born in 1994.

0: anything when they heard?
1: They weren't there. It was just the two of us.
0: They weren't there. No. So they can't corroborate this story at all.
2: They're never there.
0: So it was just you and quote unquote Carl.
1: Yes.
0: And all of a sudden you heard these noises and had to Google how to get rid of them.
1: Yes.
0: Okay. And then the noises went away?
1: And then the noises went away.
0: Okay. Chloe, I think it's a great time to go on to the next DM that we got.
3: Perfect. Dave DM'd in episode 1601 of the podcast. Yeah. Mocha did a scene from Fresh Prince.
1: Oh.
3: To get ready for Hollywood, as he says.
0: No. Hollywood.
3: Thank you. Yes. But we all know when you start out, there's a lot of love scenes. Mm-hmm. So do we think Mocha should practice a love scene with Maury or Shem?
2: Yes.
3: Show Hollywood he's actually ready and willing.
2: Absolutely. Yes.
1: Yeah.
0: No, I'm sticking to like the comedy.
3: No,
0: I'm sticking to action.
1: No, as your agent, you need to show range.
3: Yes.
1: I will say this, we have got some great requests from fans. Shem sent me one the other day that came in from a fan that I think would be perfect. So when do you want another Mocha self-tape? When do we want to do another one of those? When can we do another one of those? Just so we can let everybody know.
0: I don't know. Tomorrow?
1: Tomorrow? Okay, yeah. Let's do that. So we'll do another self-tape with Mocha tomorrow.
2: I'm available for love scenes.
3: Love scene? Is it a love scene, please?
0: No, is it?
1: It is it's a classic scene from a classic show. We're dipping into television as opposed to film.
0: Great. I'm open to TV
1: this
0: shows.
1: This is what I'm saying. This is what I'm saying. So, but it's a fan request. Okay. So do you want me to tell you what it is? I'm not going to tell you what it is now, but it will stretch you, believe me.
3: Oh.
1: I mean creatively.
4: Yeah, same.
1: Not physically, you pervs.
0: Next DM, please, Chloe.
3: Michael asks, who would be better fit for a football team, Shem or Mocha?
1: Oh, Shem.
3: Yeah.
2: Obvi.
3: Hands down.
1: Defensive line all day.
4: Amen. Yeah. Yeah. Or O-line. Yeah.
1: Yeah.
0: Yeah. Yeah.
1: Or O-line. Yeah.
0: Running back, man.
1: What?
0: What about me? I could be a running back.
1: Running back?
0: Yeah.
4: Buddy.
1: Okay.
0: Running back? I beat you in a race, son. You think I can't run down a football field?
1: Can you catch?
0: Can I catch? Yes.
1: Yeah.
4: The second you get hit, you're obliterated.
0: Guess what?
4: Homie.
0: I'm not getting hit. Because I'm going to be able to deke and move my way around.
1: Yeah. You would juke once and rip your Achilles.
0: Nah, bro.
1: Guaranteed.
0: Nah.
1: Guaranteed.
4: Nah.
1: You don't think so?
4: Nah. No. Have you seen what defensive linemen look like? An O-line?
1: Bro.
4: I'm right up that alley, bro.
1: Yeah. Yeah. I'm saying,
4: like, my listen, guys.
1: If we got to say who's more suited for a football team, you or Shem, it has to be Shem. Everybody's saying Shem.
4: Yeah.
3: Yeah. Unfortunately.
4: Unless you're going to, like,
1: Shem in a football game wouldn't be asked to do things that are foreign to him, right? You need Shem to charge forward and be large, right?
4: Wow. I'll put that on my resume. Charge forward and be large.
1: Charge forward and be large, young man. Right? Yes. Where I think Mocha would be asked to do things that are very foreign to you.
0: What?
2: Sit
0: run
2: on
0: fast?
2: The bench?
4: Win?
0: Oh, guys, honestly. All y'all.
3: Damn.
0: Okay, that's it for the DM deep dive. I think this may actually be the very last DM deep dive we've ever
3: what?
0: Again.
1: Yes.
0: Thank you, everyone. Chloe, that was wonderful.
3: Thanks.
0: Sort of.
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2: Oh, Threads, you have my heart.
3: Again?
2: Again, yes. I know.
4: Do you spend more time on Threads or Instagram?
2: It goes Instagram and then Threads and then Reddit and then Apple News. And then maybe like Twitter every now and then just to see what's trending.
4: No TikTok?
2: Nah, not into TikTok at all.
5: I don't do TikTok.
2: But Threads user Kitana asked her followers this question. What is the pettiest reason you've lost interest in someone? I want to hear some ridiculous stories. So a couple of the replies. I once met a guy at a social dance event and we had a really fun time. Later, the first text I got from him was, "What are you up to tonight?" And I just never replied. Here's how the person sent, "What are you up to tonight?"
5: Oh, okay.
2: WT space R space U space UP space the number 2 space TN. She followed up by saying he was the good-looking 28-year-old doctor, but the lazy texting completely turned me off.
5: Bro, I could never.
2: What are you up to tonight?
5: I could never.
2: I told one guy I was a writer, and the next words out of his mouth were, "You mean like sentences and stuff?" Not me, but one of my close friends broke up with a guy because a big gust of wind hit him in the parking lot and it knocked him over.
4: Really?
2: I don't know if I believe that one. Actually, that can happen to you, Maury.
3: Yeah, true. Probably already has.
2: 98 pounds soaking wet?
5: If you're a man, though, but if you're a man and that happens to you, like, you don't even wait to get dumped. You just, you look at the, you get yourself up off the ground, you brush the dust off, you shake the lady's hand, and you walk away forever. you remove yourself from the situation.
2: You should move from the city that you live in.
5: No, you have to remove yourself from the
4: situation. I wouldn't stop talking to a guy because he used rope as a belt.
3: That's just, yeah.
2: Another reply said she kept calling things thebomb.com.
5: Oh my God.
2: One of my exes said he stopped dating a girl because of the frequency she used the phrase, "I see," said the blind man.
4: What? That's something Roz would say.
2: He told me he thought it was weird that I talked to my cat like a person because she, quote, doesn't understand me. I'm sorry, I wasn't aware communicating with her telepathically was an option. He had Hot Wheels. Not collecting them. Like, I've been with someone who collects, you know, like the whole mint in the package hung up and displayed. No. This guy buys Hot Wheels to play with at 27 years old.
3: Oh, God.
2: I stopped seeing a woman because when she smiled, it revealed her whole upper gums. Nope, I just couldn't do it.
4: Yeah.
2: She had tattoo eyebrows. I couldn't look at her in the eyes because I kept focusing on the brows. Many years ago, I was working with this girl I was talking to. I don't date coworkers, guys. I was young and I was dumb. And I told her I was having a bad day and was probably going to call out. She was like, "How about I just get my shift changed and we close out together?" And so I was like, "Sure, that'd be nice."

0: She has to go home an hour into the shift, and I was stuck closing. I stopped talking to her after that. Again, this person on Threads asked the question, what's the pettiest reason you've lost interest in someone? And one of the replies came with, like, a numbered list. Mm-hmm. Number one. One guy didn't know how to organize his insurance to make a doctor's appointment. Number two, one of them talked too fast. Number three, another one said, I seen instead of I saw. Number four, one had an Android and I have an iPhone. It was never going to work. Number five, another one didn't like sushi. Number six, one of the worst, refused to ever do volunteerism. I serve my community. He made it clear on date one, quote, I would never do community volunteerism.
1: Wow. Oh, my God.
2: Wow.
0: And finally, pettiest reason you'd break up with someone.
2: Yeah.
0: On our first date, I told him I had a degree in behavioral science. He asked me if I could read his mind.
2: Stupid.
3: Hugger up. Because an opportunity for Kiss to Cash is coming up in less than 30 minutes.
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1: Natalie.
2: Hi.
1: Hi, it's Roz and Mocha, your boyfriends. How are you?
2: I'm good. How are you?
1: Amazing. So excited to have you on the show. Can you do me a favor?
2: Yeah.
1: And can you read word for word the text you just sent in?
2: Yep. So I just found out Roz grew up in Acton. Mm-hmm. I live in Barrie, and my boyfriend lives in Acton, and we're on a walk this weekend, and he showed me Roz Weston Lane. And I have been dating my boyfriend for over a year, and I told him numerous times I listen to Roz and Mocha every single morning when driving to work, and he just tells me this now. I can't even believe it.
1: And then she proceeded. No, listen to this, though.
3: Okay.
1: She then sent photos of what Roz Weston Lane looks like.
3: Oh.
1: And I don't know

0: if it's because, you know, recently people have been visiting and they've been calling into the show and we've been talking about it. Bro, Ross Wesson Lane looks beautiful.
1: Does it?
0: Dude, look at this. The sign
2: oh,
0: looks brand new. Oh my God,
1: they cleaned it all up.
0: There's no weeds. There's no garbage. It looks like they put fresh gravel down there.
1: Oh my God, that's so beautiful.
0: It is literally a tourist attraction now.
3: So that's great. So I grew up in a little town, if you're listening for other parts of the country. I grew up in a little town, and when we started this show, they gave me, because I was like, listen, when you're from a small town and you get famous, like, they got to name a street after you. And then they agreed to finally do it after, you know, badgering and pestering a small town mayor for about a year.
4: At his house.
3: Yeah. And then it's not a road. It's an alley, like a laneway, and it connects the beer store and a Tim Hortons is where the alley runs behind it.
0: Tim Hortons looks beautiful, by the way. It looks like they just renovated.
3: And normally it's all overgrown and terrible, and there's no street lights, and the sign's only at one end, and it wasn't on Google forever. And now all that's cleared up. So I guess somebody went in and cleaned it up. I'm guessing they do it once a year that the city crew comes out and they tidy it up. But my God, that looks gorgeous, doesn't it?
0: Yeah. Wait till winter though. Like that joint ain't getting plowed at all. It's gonna be so dangerous.
3: No, and then once a year one of the snow trucks hits the sign and then it gets buried until spring.
0: Yeah.
3: And then they gotta come and replace it.
0: Well, they haven't fixed this one. If you look at the very bottom,
3: it's still crooked.
0: Like this one here?
3: Yeah.
0: Yeah, it's still super bent.
3: They fixed it. They didn't replace it. I know.
4: It kind of matches you.
3: I see that. Thank you. I see that in every picture that somebody sends me. And by the way, I love when people are going through like road trips and stuff like this and they stop by and they take pictures. I love seeing the pictures of people because it's so stupid.
0: So Natalie, now that you know, and anytime you visit your boyfriend, are you going to be heading out there to Ross Wesson Lane to check up on it, make sure it's not like dirty,
2: 100%.
0: Disgusting looking? Yeah.
2: That's our new dog walking route. I'm walking that every single time.
3: Does he live?
2: I'll keep an eye on it for you. I'll clean it up for you.
3: Does he live close?
2: This was a maybe 7-minute walk from his house.
3: Oh, yeah. What street does he live on?
2: He lives on Longfield.
3: Oh, I know Longfield.
2: Canadian, that your lane connects the beer store.
3: Thank you.
2: And Tim Hortons.
3: Thank you.
2: That's
3: thank
2: perfect.
3: You. I was, you want to know, so the last place we lived, the last place, I think the last place I lived in Acton was actually, you're going to die, Mocha.
0: What?
3: I believe it was actually Acton Boulevard.
0: Oh, yeah.
3: Yeah. Because a kid used to write me. He got my old room when we started this show.
0: No.
3: Yeah, because that was the first house that I ever had to file taxes from.
0: Uh-huh.
3: And he used to get a bunch of CRA letters at the house. And he found me on Facebook when Facebook started. And he was like, man, I got a bunch of your mail here. And I was like, bro, what room do you have? And he was like, down the hall, first door on the left. And I was like, that was my room.
0: Oh my God.
3: Yeah. So, and I used to talk to this guy. He was in high school. And I used to talk to this kid for years.
0: Really?
3: Who used to slay. He had my bedroom. Yeah, yeah. No, I don't know what happened to him. I guess he moved out and grew up. But yeah, no, I used to, I became Facebook friends with the kid who has my childhood bedroom.
0: That's amazing. I
3: yeah,
0: love it.
3: Wild.
0: Natalie, thank you so much for sharing that story. Love you for it. Love you for your years of support. How many years has it been that you've been listening to the Roz and Mocha Show?
2: Oh, I think over 8 years.
0: Oh, okay, wow. Nice.
2: Every single morning, I listen to you on my drive to work, and I'm just in time for the FML and the news.
0: Oh, I love it. Well, thank you, thank you, thank you. Did you get a chance to listen to the history of Roz and Mocha, 6-part docuseries?
2: It's on my list.
0: Oh, please listen to it.
3: You'll love it.
0: I think you should like make some time over the next couple of days and listen to the entire series, especially if you're such a big fan of this show. It's like a gold mine of information in that docuseries, okay?
2: Perfect, I will. That'll be my drive home listening too.
0: Amazing.
3: Go.
0: Between Roz and Mocha, though, who's your favorite?
2: Oh, no. I dread this question. I think because I've been on Roz Wesson Lane, I have to say Roz.
3: Mm-hmm.
2: And it's been worth the drive to Acton.
3: Mm, thank you.
0: Love you, Natalie.
3: Thank you.
2: Thank you. Love you.
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0: Dude, yesterday we missed a huge anniversary. That meant so much to my life, and I'm sure people listening right now, to their lives. I'll explain it all after Ella Langley, Choosing Texas. It's Kiss 92.5. Good morning. Just

0: throwbacks. Just when I thought Choosing Texas. Ella Langley, 19 weeks at number one on the Billboard charts. Crazy.
1: Roz and Mocha.
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0: Happy Jersey, y'all.
3: Yo, so you said we missed an anniversary. What is it?
0: Bruh, I cannot believe

0: All my Jersey Shore fans will know what's
1: Chloe
0: about to go
1: went
0: down.
1: From dancing to not dancing as soon as you said Jersey Shore.
0: I know. Demi was a huge fan. I, of course, huge fan. Chloe, 24 years old. You grew up watching Jersey Shore?
2: Absolutely not.
3: Oh. I crushed on Pauly D.
2: I love reality TV. I've never watched Jersey Shore.
0: Oh, you're missing out. Sidebar, they're currently filming. Yeah. Remember couple years ago, they were filming?
1: No.
0: And then the OG cast were like, no, this ain't happening. And they caused a big stir, and then they canceled it.
1: Oh, they were doing like a new Jersey Shore?
0: Yeah. Well, guess what? All these people are now like sending out footage that they are now filming a new Jersey Shore with a new crop of folks.
2: Oh.
0: It's in production right now.
1: It's a new Jersey Shore.
0: Yeah.
3: Gotcha. Do you think it'll hit?
0: Not the same.
2: I don't think so.
0: Not the same. You think these guys can't go to the club and then come back and be filmed calling girls grenades that they're not into?
3: I mean, you can try.
0: Not in this day and age.
2: No.
0: Right? So the right, go around with the grenade horn to warn the other guys that a grenade is on the way.
1: Oh my God.
0: So the anniversary that we missed yesterday.

0: yesterday was the anniversary, Shem, you'll appreciate this, of The Letter. Season 2, Episode 5.
1: This is something we celebrate?
0: Yes. Ron and Sam dating on and off.
1: Yeah.
0: They were at the club with everyone, and then they get into a fight, and Sam disappears, and then Ron starts, like, doing stuff with Tings in the club. And then everyone else sees it. No one else is saying anything to Sam. So then Snooki and JWoww decide that what they would do was write a anonymous letter to Sam. And in order to do so, because they weren't allowed to have any tech in the house with them, they had to go to, like, an internet cafe and use the computer. And Snooki is at the computer typing while JWoww is sitting beside her telling her what to write.
2: The first night at bed, when you left crying, Ron made out with two girls and put his head in between a cocktail waitress's breasts. Also was grinding with multiple women. It's gonna be so bad. Okay. Multiple people in the house know. Therefore, you should know the truth.
1: Oh, wow. Snitches though, huh?
3: So hold on, you're leaving us. What happened?
1: Holy. Oh.
0: Well, then Sam happened? Found the letter and was trying to figure out who knew in the house, and her and JWoww end up getting into it.
2: F*** you.
4: Oh, get out of here because you're a night beast. What, a night beast? Why, your man's putting his in other.
1: Oh.
4: Wow. You should have told me you knew something as a
5: we
4: friend.
5: We all did. 7
4: you did.
5: You know what? Did your man tell you?
4: You two were the closest ones in here, and you didn't say words to me, and you knew.
5: I wasn't there.
6: Does it not?
5: I wasn't.
0: And then it gets just worse, and then they end up fighting, like literal fist fighting.
1: Chloe, how old were you in 2009?
7: So I was born in 2002, so what is it?
0: Seven.
7: Seven?
1: Yeah, this is why she didn't watch it. She was seven.
0: But you should go back.
7: No way I would be.
1: You don't show a 7-year-old this.
0: No, you should go back, because we got one of the greatest fights
8: ever
0: in Jersey Shore history, when Ron snapped and took the bed and tossed it out the window when him and Sam were getting into it.
4: I have nothing to say to you because I would never, ever write a ex-girlfriend's number in a phone book. So you, okay? And enjoy your life.
5: You will never, ever be with somebody like me. Go enjoy your life. Stop! Don't touch my
4: I go home crying over you, and you get a girl's number.
1: Yep.
4: You're with me. Stop!
6: Yeah.
4: Stop
6: get off!
4: It! Just stop!
6: Stop talking to me!
0: Yo, this is a drama you need, girl.
1: This is everything that you're playing right now is just reaffirming why I've never watched one frame of Jersey Shore.
8: Oh, you're missing out.
0: You should.
1: No.
3: What's going to happen when their kids start watching them on the show?
1: Same thing.
0: Yeah.
7: You
0: know? Do you want to borrow my DVD box set?
1: No, I don't. I'm glad now in 2026 that I don't have any space in my head of any of this happening ever.
7: Maybe I'll watch it.
9: Yeah, buddy.
10: Breath check. It's time for Kiss Cash. 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
0: And in the meantime, think about what you would do with that $10,000, because Roz and I will ask you, okay? September 4th is the big day. 10 G's could be yours. Woo. Kiss to cash. Sexy back, Justin Timberlake, Kiss 92.

0: Yo, Saminder, how you doing? It's Raza Mocha. Oh, sorry, Nicholas. Sorry. I see we have a call coming up soon with
1: Nicholas.
0: Saminder. Yo, Nicholas, how are you?
2: Hello.
1: What's up, dude?
2: I thought I lost the call.
0: No, you're good. That was my bad. We got $100 for you today, man.
2: Oh, thank you.
1: Now, the best part is, yes, you get the $100, but also on September 4th, we are giving away $10,000. And even though you got $100 today, you are still very much in contention to get the 10 grand. So first off, what are you doing? What are you going to do with the 100?
2: Oh, we just bought a house. So that will help with some renovation.
1: Okay. And if you win the 10 grand?
0: Same thing, I guess, right?
2: Same thing, yeah.
1: Yeah. Okay, cool. Okay.
0: Well, good luck, buddy. Thank you so much, Nicholas. Appreciate you. Hang on the line, okay?
2: Great. Thanks.
0: All right. Keep listening out for that kiss, because when you hear it, you're going to text the word money to 925-555 in order to, much like Nicholas, score $100 instantly, but more importantly, to be in that draw for the September 4th giveaway of $10,000.
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4: 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This is so weird. She reaches into her bag, pulls out a seasoning, puts it on my arm, and then smells me.
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0: That's the homie right there, Tyler Shaw. Run to you. It's 8:40, 20 degrees right now.
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0: Thank you very much for being here with us today. He's Roz and Mocha. Tomorrow, Friday at a.m., you get the Roz and Mocha Mix with DJ Climax broadcasting across the country. You'll also hear from the great Buck Martinez, voice of the Blue Jays. Everyone loves him. And they're going to be celebrating Buck over the weekend at Rogers Center. New Hall of Excellence. He's the first inductee. And they got bobbleheads that they're going to be giving out.
3: Love it. That's awesome.
0: And it's like one piece of work with three different Buck Martinez on the piece that you're going to get for free. It's Buck as a catcher when he was a player, Buck as a manager, and then Buck as a broadcaster.
4: Oh, wow.
0: Really cool. Really, really cool.
5: Well deserved.
0: So you're going to hear from Buck Martinez, who we love on the Roz and Mocha Show tomorrow.
3: Love it. Hey, Mocha.
0: Yeah.
3: Are you ready?
0: Yeah.
3: Let's do the news.
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1: CBC News gets torn down a lot and built up a lot. And I think some of it is warranted, and I think some of it is not warranted. I personally, for me, got pissed at CBC years ago. When I started getting pissy about CBC, it was years ago. And that's when they were spending money, taxpayers' money, to purchase reruns of The Simpsons, right? That money could be better spent, right? As far as you are a taxpayer-funded organization, you should not be buying reruns of The Simpsons, right? That's where my beef started, in the 90s kind of thing, right?
2: I didn't know that that happened.
1: Yeah, and it ran for until almost 2010 or something like that. They ran episodes of The Simpsons. Yes. In the afternoon, it was 4 or 5 o'clock or something like that. So that's where my thing, when I was like, you guys are sort of pissing away money a little bit. It kind of irked me the wrong way. But other stuff, I'm like, hey, they're doing what they do. But then you get to this, which was reported by The Sun and the National Post. This week, a memo that was addressed to CBC News staff, I assume it was internal. It was written by CBC News Senior Director of Journalistic Standards and Public Trust. So big high profile job there.
2: Okay.
1: In the memo, reporters and editors are told, quote, do not refer to the September 11th attacks as terrorist attacks.
3: What?
1: Instead, they should say, quote, the hijackings that led to the passenger jet crashes.
2: What?
1: So that's not what it was. So now moving forward, the mandate at CBC News is that 9/11 is no longer a terrorist attack.
2: But that's exactly what it was.
1: The hijacking. The world understands the definition of what a terrorist attack is. I'm not even going to read the definition of a terrorist attack.
2: Are we not allowed to say terrorist anymore?
1: I don't know why.
2: Interesting.
1: I don't know why. It's definitely for political reasons, right? Or biases or whatever it may be. But that's what they're instructed to now no longer refer to 9/11 as a terrorist attack. Which, again, they're not doing themselves any favors.
2: No.
1: Barbara Walters, the late Barbara Walters, is getting dragged hard.
2: Why?
1: So a interview that Barbara Walters did with Dolly Parton in 1977 is sort of making its way around again. And Barbara Walters has a lot of these interviews in the archives where she was like hard on people. And that does just, it doesn't play well in 2026, but this interview shouldn't have played well in 1977. But what everybody is praising is Dolly Parton's ability as a new artist in 1977, her ability to handle Barbara Walters.
4: Dolly, where I come from, would I have called you a hillbilly?
5: If you had of, it would have been something very natural, but I would have probably kicked your shins or something. No, actually.
4: But when I think of hillbillies, am I thinking of your kind of people?
5: I think you probably are. The people that grew up where I was were the ones that you would consider the little Abner people, Daisy May, and that sort of thing. They took that kind of thing from people like us, but we were very proud people. People with a lot of class. It was country class, but it was a great deal of class. And most of my people were not that educated, but they are very, very intelligent. Good common sense, horse sense, we call it.
2: Good for you, Dolly, 1977.
1: So just class, right? Just class. And let me put, so then she goes on to, she talks about her look, like her physical appearance, right? And she asked Dolly if she had those boobs when she was 12, which was a really weird question. But here's more of the interview from 1977.
4: You don't have to look like this. You're very beautiful. You don't have to wear the blonde wigs. You don't have to wear the extreme clothes, right?
5: No, it's certainly a choice. I don't like to be like everybody else. I've often made this statement that I would never stoop so low as to be fashionable. That's the easiest thing in the world to do.
4: But do you ever feel that you're a joke? That people make fun of you?
3: Oh, my God, a joke?
5: Oh, I know they make fun of me. But actually, all these years, the people, has thought the joke was on me, but it's actually been on the public. I know exactly what I'm doing, and I can change it at any time. Or I make more jokes about myself than anybody, because I enjoy it. I know, like I say, I am sure of myself as a person. I'm sure of my talent. And to me, and I'm sure of my love and for life and that sort of thing, I'm very content. I like the kind of person that I am. So I can afford to piddle around and doodiddle around with makeups and clothes and stuff because I am secure with myself.

0: Right.
1: Good for her.
2: Big right? Dolly
1: dancer.
2: Parton.
3: Classy.
0: That's amazing. She could have gotten angry.
3: Right?
0: She
3: didn't. And then it should be noted, she did many interviews with Barbara Walters over the years after this one. But it was this one that's got a lot of people coming back to Dolly's defense. Trump was in the Oval Office yesterday, and he had a Sharpie and a little tiny map out. And so it's a regular piece of size paper, and it was just a printout of Lake Ontario.
0: Okay.
3: And he was showing people with a Sharpie just how easy it is to make the changes he wants to make.
4: So this is Lake Ontario in Canada and in the United States. But we're going to make a little change. We're going to call it something different than Lake Ontario. We're going to call it Lake America. And all it takes is a good pen and some intelligence. So Lake Ontario, that's gone. Lake.
0: So he's writing it down on
3: right,
0: paper?
3: He just scratched it
4: America.
3: Out.
4: America.
3: And then he's just writing it down in Sharpie.
0: But what are you, six?
3: That easy, folks.
4: So now we have a lake. And now we have a gulf. Because we have the Gulf of America. And now we have Lake America. Oh, without God. The of. Thank you very much, everybody. Enjoy Lake America.
0: It's that easy to make a change.
3: It's that easy.
1: All it's that easy to scratch that out and put Ontario again.
0: You just need a Sharpie and a piece of paper.
2: It's that easy.
0: Bro, I saw, didn't they tweet it out, the Oval Office, or Trump tweeted out yesterday as a photo of like an eagle taken down?
1: Yes.
3: Oh, yeah, the Canada goose. Yeah.
0: Canada goose?
3: Yeah.
0: Yeah. Bruh. Yeah, other things in your own country to worry about. Like, stop pressing us, dog.
3: Lots of things. Lots of things
2: to worry about.
0: Yeah, man. Concentrate on that.
3: All you need is a Sharpie, though. It's all you need is a Sharpie.
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2: Hello, hello. We are Roz and Mocha. What is your name?
3: Hello. My name's Fiona.
2: What up, Fiona?
3: Hey, so I need to talk to Roz about birding.
2: Okay. Roz, phone!
4: Yeah, hi, Fiona.
3: Hey, Roz. Good morning.
4: Good morning.
3: I just wanted to talk to you about birding and maybe give you a little bit of birding advice.
4: Okay.
2: You're the guy now, Roz.
4: Okay, I'm not a birder, right? I have the Merlin app.
2: Yeah, and what does the Merlin app do?
3: No, but that makes you a birder. Okay.
2: What does the app do? Hold on a second, Fiona. Remind everybody.
4: The Merlin app is how I spent my vacation, which is, it's Merlin, and you...
2: I don't need to download it, bro.
4: You open it, and then you press the little microphone button, and then you just leave your phone on the table, and anytime it hears a bird, it tells you in real time exactly what that bird is.
2: Uh-huh.
4: And then sometimes there's multiple birds, right?
5: This is why we can't reach you, because your phone's on
4: yes,
5: Merlin?
4: Yes, this is why. This is how I use my tech, right? And I would wake up every morning. I'd get a coffee. I'd go sit outside. I'd open up the Merlin app. I'd put my phone down, and then I would just watch all the birds. And then I'd get excited when a new one popped up. Right? Because when you have a list of all the birds, so you have like 6 birds on your screen, and then they highlight each one like when it hears it, right? Uh-huh. Like it's in real time. It's amazing.
2: So you're a birder now.
4: Okay, I guess. Sure.
2: So what do you want to say about that, Fiona?
3: Okay, so no, it's not a diss on you, Roz. I'm a birder myself.
4: I'm not a birder.
2: I don't know, man. You pretty much detailed how you are a birder.
4: Okay,
2: yeah,
4: go,
2: so go on,
4: go.
2: Fiona. You're talking to people over here.
3: You're going to find yourself walking around your neighborhood at some point.
4: Yeah.
3: And I'd just like to give you a little bit of advice when you do that.
4: Okay.
3: Because I know that you're hyper aware of how sometimes your actions could be misinterpreted by others.
4: Yeah.
3: And this is not on directed towards you. It's also things that I practice on my own. And I'd also like to point out that I'm much younger than you. Birders can be all ages.
2: Yeah.
4: Yeah.
2: How old are you, by the way, Fiona?
3: I'm in my 30s.
2: Okay.
4: Okay.
3: Yeah. But there are birders of all ages, even in their 20s. So once you find yourself wandering around your neighborhood listening to these birds, just be really careful about how you look, because when you're wandering around staring at trees, you know, it's best to look a little bit less like a prowler or a predator in the neighborhood. What I like to do is I bring my dog with me. My dog's a really little tiny little dog, super unintimidating. You know, I dress the part, I wear a big hat. That makes it look like I'm looking for birds and not through windows. I bring, you know, birding binoculars, and I just look up at the trees. I don't look through windows.
4: Girl,
3: keep in mind when you go outside.
4: Girl, you and I are not the same.
2: I don't know, bro. Your birthday's coming up. I'm going to get you binoculars. I'm going to get you a shirt that says Birder for Life.
4: I don't know how this went from me just like being in the country, having a coffee with an app that tells me what birds, to you thinking I wander the neighborhood with a large hat, a birder hat, and binoculars?
3: Yeah, I mean, you know, it's easy. It's easy to become that way.
4: It's a slippery slope.
3: Yeah, it really is.
4: I'm deleting the app.
3: No.
6: This is what it took?
4: Yes. Like, this is how you become a peeping Tom. I don't want it anymore.
2: This is your cocaine.
4: I don't want it. No. I don't even want people to think. If I say I use the Merlin app, I don't want people to even think that I walk around looking for the birds.
2: Bro, you're about to get an endorsement deal with Merlin.
4: I don't.
2: Once they hear this.
4: I don't. No.
2: Hi, I'm Roz Weston.
4: No, from Merlin. Hi, this is Roz from Merlin. You've been sitting around going, what was that? I'm happy that you are a self-admitted birder and that you have it all figured out to not look like a perv. For me, I think that is a much higher mountain to climb. I think I generally look like a perv.
2: You said it.
4: Therefore, one other reason why I will not be walking around the neighborhood in disguise with binoculars.
3: Well, don't let it, you know, put you off from doing that.
4: Girl, I don't want to.
2: Fiona, you're the best. Thank you so much for calling in. Thank you for being on the Roz and Mocha Show. Thank you for listening to the Roz and Mocha Show. Between Roz and Mocha, who is your favorite?
3: Well, if Roz is still a birder, it'll be Roz.
2: That's your bird gang gang. Love you, Fiona. Bye.
3: All right. Love you. Bye.
0: Roz and Mocha.
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1: The first thing I saw this morning on social media when I woke up was a post that said, nothing will prepare you for Vin Diesel's tribute to Dolly Parton. Oh. And then there was just a link.
2: Okay.
1: And then I clicked in it and they were right.
2: Oh no.
3: Should stay.
2: No, Vin.
3: I would only be in your way.
2: Put it in reverse, Vin.
3: So I'll go, but I know.
1: Heart's in the right
2: place.
1: Was
2: he in the bathroom?
3: I would think.
1: I don't know.
3: Each step up.
2: Like an empty warehouse?
1: I'm not sure. Heart's in the right place.
2: But, I understand, but sometimes, like, but Vin, you got to hit play on your recording and then be like, nah.
4: Yeah. Just keep it for yourself.
2: Where's the
4: record? Oh, my God, he added the music.
5: Yes. I wish it was a cappella.

0: drunk uncle.
1: Yeah, facts.
2: Does he try and hit the high note?
1: Love you.
2: Oh, man. I understand. We're all sad over Dolly. Bruh, but like...
0: Oh, y'all don't like it?
3: Yeah.
1: We have to see if he hits the high note.
3: No, come on now.
1: I need to know.
3: It's not happening, Maury.
2: Hold on.
1: Wait, I need to know. Everybody.
0: Come on now.
2: Hold on. What you need.
0: Oh, yeah. Come on, man. The harmonies?
3: Is he harmonizing with himself? Is he?
2: Yes.
3: Is
2: that all you know, him? This had to. This was his entire day.
3: Oh yes.
2: On like yesterday.
3: Yeah.
2: Or
3: but also Vin's an emotional guy, so I'm sure he was like crying through it.
2: Absolutely, like this, right? He was.
0: Nah, he smoked that.
3: Yeah. That was the first thing I heard this morning. I was like, oh my God.
0: Consider yourself blessed.
3: I can't. No, heart's in the right place, Finn. We're only goofing on you. Come on down. If
2: it's for the family. It's all about family. Don't mess with my family.

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0: Roz and Mocha got you.
4: Hello, Abigail. 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
2: Hey, good morning.
4: Welcome to FML. What in your life needs fixing? Why are you here?
2: How do I get my sister to stop scaring my kid?
5: Oh, Jesus. Abigail, you wrote us this. Hey, Roz and Mocha, fix my life. I couldn't get my 6-year-old son into camp for the last 2 weeks before school starts, so my sister volunteered to watch him. He's come home telling us that his aunt watches scary movies. At first, I figured it was probably

0: probably nothing. But then he mentioned It.
1: Oh, no, the movie It?
0: The movie It. When I brought it up with her, she brushed it off saying it wasn't a big deal and that he wasn't actually sitting there watching it. It was just on in the background. She got defensive and said he's usually playing while she watches. She's amazing with him otherwise, and he loves spending time with her. But I worry this isn't the best situation since he's been having trouble falling asleep at night.
1: No. So was it only that one movie, or is it like every day that she's with him, she's putting on a scary movie to watch for herself?
2: It might not be like every single day, but it does seem like it's happened a few times. And like the first time he came home, he was sort of mentioning something, but then it wasn't quite making sense. So I thought maybe like I was just maybe overthinking something he was saying. But then, like I said, he specifically mentioned It, and then he also mentioned Pennywise.
1: Oh, wow. Have you talked to your sister about it, but did you go into detail like this is messing with him and his sleep and he's still thinking about it? Like, he may not have been sitting with her watching the movie, even if it was on in the background. He could have been paying attention, or when she wasn't paying attention, he's watching the television because kids are curious, right?
2: Yeah, exactly. And like, I don't know, like I found her a little defensive and I don't know. She was telling me I'm overthinking, and yes, I definitely worry, you know, I want to be a good mom and all those things, but like, I don't know, when he's waking up in the middle of the night scared.
1: Yeah, and she's like, not around for that. Like, does she have kids of her
2: no.
1: own?
2: Yeah. No, she doesn't.
1: So she doesn't fully understand.
0: I think that you, as a mom and as her sister, you can fully just be like, listen, I love you and appreciate you. The kid loves hanging out with you. Stop watching things where kids die. And kids get kidnapped. He's six. Yeah. Don't even put it on in the house. Yeah. Why do you even want to put that in his head? And for you to say, oh, it's no big deal, right? Like, it is a big deal. He's six, right?
1: He should not be exposed to that. Like, whether he's watching it or hearing it.
0: It's just even the sounds of it. Like, six-year-olds are smart. They're dumb, but they're smart enough to understand, you know, when a kid screams, right?
2: Yeah.
0: And they're smart enough to know when they see something like Pennywise, it's terrifying. They don't know why it's terrifying, but it's terrifying. And then they find out that the thing that's on in the background where they're trying to, you know, play trucks is this terrifying thing that is a kid grabber. Right?
2: Yeah.
0: And no six-year-old needs to be exposed to that. And I think that this is all reasonable. I think that there's plenty of things that your sister can watch with your kid. Plenty of things before she lands on It with a six-year-old in the room.
2: Yeah. I don't think I'm overthinking that?
1: No, not at all. No.
0: No.
1: And I think it's fair for you to explain, like, listen, you're not around when he wakes up in the middle of the night and he is terrified.
2: Okay.
1: Right? So yeah. Say, like, please think about that. Please think about him and what this is doing to him. Please think about us. Like, okay. No more scary stuff when you're kicking it with him. You can have stuff on in the background, just like other things, right? Animated movies or TV shows or anything like that. Like, like put on Sportsnet for all I care, but like, just no scary anything.
0: But you have to also understand too, like, I think that she needs to just not look at this through any lens other than the one that you're presenting. Because the reality is that with a six-year-old, you can even put stuff on that you think is kid-friendly. That's not... Jurassic Park would be terrifying for a six-year-old.
1: Oh, yeah, no, that's not a good movie yet.
0: Right? And that's Jurassic Park. Like, one of the most famous sort of family movies of all time. Terrifying. Jumanji is the original, is terrifying for kids.
2: Yeah.
0: Right?
2: Yeah,
0: like,
2: I agree.
0: You gotta be really careful. Like, you can't go from Night at the Museum to Pennywise. Like, you just...
1: None of the museums are made. We just watch that again the other day.
0: Even that is too terrifying. You can't go from Paw Patrol to Pennywise.
1: Uh-huh.
2: Yeah.
1: And again, he's six.
0: Yeah.
2: I
0: think that you have a very valid argument. Very. You are not overreacting at all as a sister or as a mom. Not even close to an overreaction.
2: Okay, I'm going to try and approach this again then.
0: Yeah.
1: Okay.
2: Yeah, thank you guys so much.
1: You are very welcome. Thank you for listening. Thank you for reaching out. All the best.
2: Thank you.
3: Looking for some advice? Be a part of Roz and Mocha's Fix My Life. 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
2: Tomorrow, Will Forte and Lana Condor, you'll see on the big screen in the new Coyote versus Acme movie. John Cena is also in this movie. Mm-hmm. And this is where Wile E. Coyote, because as you know, for years on years, he's been trying his best to catch the coyote. And he's using...
3: The Roadrunner.
2: Yeah. And he's been using all these different contraptions that he's ordered from the Acme company. They always backfire, and he ends up the one getting hurt. Yeah, destroyed.
4: But the bazooka blows his head off.
2: Yes.
4: Always.
5: Can I say this movie is actually really good?
4: Is it?
5: John Cena does an amazing job.
4: Okay.
2: And I believe the story was, before we get to Will Forte and Lana Condor, the story was this movie was in development forever ago, mm-hmm. and then it got shelved.
5: Yeah.
2: And then fans were the ones that came to its rescue, being like, hey, we actually do want this movie.
4: So remember how right after and sort of during COVID, there was a couple of projects, and it made no sense to normal people, but it made sense to the business, where they had finished films. Remember the Batgirl movie or the TV show where they were like, it's done, but we're going to shelve it because it was actually cheaper to not release it, right? Uh-huh. That's what happened to this. So the filmmakers and the whole cast, they had a screening for each other, and it was a funeral screening because they all knew the movie was done and it was never going to see the light of day. So they all went to a screening for it, and then at the end were just like crying and hugging because they watched this movie that they did knowing it was never going to be released.
2: Is this the movie?
4: So this is the movie.
2: This is the movie that they made like 6-7 years ago.
5: Because fans, there was outcry and fans wanted it.
4: And then everybody knew it existed, and then the fans got on board and they were like, this makes no sense. We need this movie. And eventually, here we are today.
2: Well, it's in theaters this weekend. It is the first movie, I believe, in the history of Rotten Tomatoes that got a 101%.
4: Oh, really?
2: David Morey talking to Will Forte and Lana Condor.
5: Have you ever heard of a project that is this good but wouldn't have happened if not for the fans? The fans saved this. Like,
6: it's incredible.
5: Come on.
7: I felt like I was being gaslit after I saw this movie for the first time. It came right after... when they had told us it was going to get shelved. And I was like, what am I not seeing here? Because this movie is so fun, and it's got such a heart to it. It's just, I loved it. It's so special.

0: David Mori talking to Will Forte and Lana Condor for the Coyote versus Acme movie in theaters this weekend.
1: We have all grown up loving the Looney Tunes. They've been a part of our life forever. If you could tell your younger selves that you're going to star in a Looney Tunes movie, what would you say to your younger self to actually make sure that you believe that?
2: I don't think that it fully registered for me until I saw the finished movie, because when you're acting, they're animated characters, so you're... We had this guy, Dave Barkley, who would puppet a Wile E. Coyote puppet for rehearsals and maybe the first couple takes. And then they would remove it and just have a little stick with a tennis ball on it so you could know where to look at.
0: Damn.
2: So you're not seeing yourself with these characters until mm-hmm. you're watching the finished movie.
3: Yeah.
2: And it really blew me away.
3: Yeah.
2: It was such an honor to be up there. I mean, this was my childhood.
1: So now every time you walk by a tennis court, you start talking to the balls?
2: I did that beforehand, too. I got problems.
0: The new Coyote and Acme movies in theaters this weekend. And I had no idea that in the Looney Tunes universe, that there are certain rules that apply.
1: Is it true that there are tons of specific Looney Tunes rules that you have to...

0: Wile E. Coyote and Roadrunner, and the director and the screenwriter, Sammy, they adhered to it religiously. So, but it, they're all things like the Roadrunner
1: has to be on
0: must
1: the road.
0: Stay on the road, otherwise logically he would not be known as the Roadrunner. He has to stay on the actual road, and like the Roadrunner cannot harm the coyote, stuff like that. And the Roadrunner can only say beep beep. Although it sounds to me like meep meep. This is a real controversial thing.
1: Yeah.
0: Whether it's beep beep or meep meep.
2: I think it's meep meep.
3: Meep meep.
2: Now yeah. By the way, that was
4: meep, meep.
1: Yeah, that was great. Now meep, do meep, meep.
3: I think it's meep meep.
2: Meep meep. No.
1: Meep meep. Meep. It's me.
0: In Chuck Jones' rules, I think it says beep beep.
3: Well, he's wrong.
0: But my brain hears meep meep. I feel like this is that dress thing where some people see the yellow yeah. and
1: some people
0: whatever,
1: see the, yeah. Gray.
0: And other people are wrong.
5: There was so much homicide in these old cartoons, right? Like the whole premise of the coyote versus Roadrunner is he's trying to kill him,
3: yeah.
5: right? Like he's trying, the same thing with Tom and Jerry, right?
3: Oh,
5: like
3: yeah.
5: Like trying to kill, like mm-hmm. the whole episodes, every single episode is based around
6: death.
5: Death, like yeah. like the pursuit of murder.
3: Yeah.
5: It's awesome.
3: This is the new Coyote versus Acme movie starring Will Forte, Lana Condor, and John Cena in theaters this weekend.
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0: Yes, we are the Roz and Mocha Show. That is a wrap on today. Of course, tomorrow being Friday, not only will you get DJ Climax for the Roz and Mocha mix at 8 a.m., but you will also hear from the one, the only, the great Buck Martinez. This Saturday, the Jays are opening the new Hall of Excellence, and the first inductee is Buck Martinez. And to celebrate, they're also giving out these really cool Buck Martinez bobbleheads at Rogers Center. And you'll see these like on television and stuff, but they have, it's one piece, but it has three different versions of Buck Martinez from three different parts of his career. So like when he was a player, of course, as an announcer, as a manager.
1: It's a three, really, it's really a three-headed cool. Buck?
0: No, there's three bucks
1: on the piece. Oh, I was like, that's going to do a lot of bobbling.
0: So you're going to hear from Buck Martinez on the Roz and Mocha Show tomorrow.

0: Before we leave today, though, Roz, what did you learn?
1: Jay-Z's long relationship with producer Rick Rubin is coming back around again, which is September 18th. HBO is releasing the docu-series. Not even documentary. It's a docu-series directed by Rick Rubin. It's called Jay-Z in 8. Actually looks really amazing. If you're a Jay-Z fan, Rick Rubin fan, you're going to love it. Mocha, what did you learn today?
0: Getting ready for GTA 6, and today is the day people are all going to be logged in to Netflix, 3 p.m. Eastern. They have Grand Theft Auto 6, an extended look. So we're going to get even more details on this new game.

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2: Oh, man, you gotta love Thursdays, right? One day away from Friday, then it's the weekend. Thursday's that day where, you know, the anticipation builds up, the excitement, the finally I'm gonna get a break. Well, not in my case, because I work weekends, but, you know, generally speaking, of course. Hope it's going well so far, and if it's not, I'll try my darndest to make it a little bit better for you. Lots coming up on the show, as always. We've got the Kiss the Cash sound, and we're getting ever closer to that date of September 4th. $10,000 could be yours. And if you're not in the draw yet, don't worry. It's very easy to get your name in that. I'll let you know exactly how in a little bit. 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Right now, here's Jamie Fine, Cups of Coffee. 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
2: All right, I'm going to do you a solid right now. 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
1: That was, of course, Shanna Paul with Get Busy right here on Kiss 92.5. 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I was wasting time till you got here. You are three songs away from the Kiss the Cash smooch playing out. 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We're like, what? How many days away are we? A little over a week away? Yeah. When you hear that long, passionate, trumpety, squeaky type smooch, that's when you text money, not Kiss, not Cash, money to 925555.

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1: No, the Kiss the Cash smooch has not played out as of yet this hour, but I'm here to tell you that it is coming up pretty soonish. And by soonish, I mean in three songs' time. One, two, three. And when you hear it, that's when you text money to 925-555, getting yourself in the draw, nice and ready for September 4th. And that big $10,000 giveaway with Kiss the Cash Part 2, the quest for more money. While you're eagerly anticipating that long, passionate smooch, here's Preston Pablo, one last song. 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
2: Hey, Lou, was that the Kiss the Cash smooch I just heard? 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Does that mean I gotta text money to 925-555? 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And is Kiss 92.5 my all-time favorite station of all time? Triple absolutely. Yes, that's what you heard, the Kiss the Cash smooch. And

to text money to 925555. That's, of course, if you want a chance at winning $10,000, of course. If you're all set financially and $10,000 is just a spit in the pool, don't worry about it. Just keep it Kiss 925. Enjoy the tunes. Right now, here's an artist who has taken the concept of love to a whole new level. So here's the list of what he's willing to do. Say you want the moon. He'll give it to you. Watch him learn to fly. So they do that. Point to a mountain, say, climb, Bruno. He's going to do it. He's going to run through fire. Swim across the sea. Sacrifice his life. It's the one and only Bruno Mars, Risk It All. It's Kiss 92.5.

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2: That was Harry Styles with American Girls on Kiss 92.5. Well, it's almost lunchtime, and I hope you brought your appetites, because coming up in the noon o'clock hour, just a few minutes away, 30 minutes of throwbacks. And with 30 minutes of throwbacks, of course,

Of course, we have the throwback battle where I give you two songs going head to head and you text me the one you'd like me to play out. But you already knew that part. If you do text me 925555 with the song of your choice, you are entered into the draw to win a dinner for four at the legendary Mandarin. Definitely something to play for. That's coming up in the noon o'clock hour. Right now, here is Devin Cole. I got you. It's KISS 925. If you need

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1: You have officially entered the realm of 30 minutes of throwbacks. A walk down memory lane, a hark back to a simpler time when residents of our fair city of Toronto basked in the financial comfort of needing only one job to make ends meet. Ah, yes, I knew that time well. But other than my overdone reminiscence, we've got the throwback battle coming up. Two songs going head to head and you decide which one I play out. But not only that, I've got right here, hopefully to give away to you, a dinner for four at the legendary Mandarin. So just keep listening for the throwback babble, and I'll tell you exactly what you gotta do coming up in a few minutes. No time like the present. Let's kick it off with Cascada, Every Time We Touch. 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
2: That was our very own Drake with God's Plan on Kiss 92.5. We're a mere minutes away from the throwback battle. Two songs going head-to-head, and you decide which one I play out according to your votes. Now, when you do text me your song choice, you are automatically entered into the draw to win a dinner for four at Mandarin. The throwback battle coming up next.

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2: Much better. Two throwback songs going head-to-head, and you decide which one I play out in a few minutes' time. Throwback song number one, our very own Nelly Furtado would Say It Right, versus throwback song number two, Daft Punk, One More Time. Text me the one you want to 925-555, and with that, you're automatically entered into the draw to win a dinner for four at Mandarin. If you're wondering, what is Mandarin, Lou? Well, you shouldn't really be asking, but I'll tell you anyway. So it's a grand buffet, to say the least. It's got, like, I don't know, over 100 Chinese-Canadian dishes, so you're sure to find something that you like. Not to mention their wines, beers, cocktails, mocktails, smoothies, you name it, it's there. Dinner for four at Mandarin, up for grabs. Which song would you like me to play out in a couple of minutes' time? And the one that gets the most votes, as always, I shall make it so.
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1: An exceptionally close race with the throwback battle today. We're talking a few extra votes for the winner. The two throwback songs I gave you were Nelly Furtado, Say It Right, versus Daft Punk, One More Time. And if you texted me your choice to 925-555, you have entered the draw to win a dinner for four at the legendary Mandarin restaurant. I'll be picking the winner. It could be you in a few minutes' time. But while you're waiting for that, I kid you not, it was only a couple of extra votes that came through for this one. The winner of the throwback battle today, Daft Punk, One More Time. It's Kiss 92.5. One!

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2: This is your four-song warning for the Kiss the Cash smooch playing out this hour. In four songs time, you should be hearing that long, passionate, trumpety kiss. And that's when you text money to 925555. You're in the draw for $10,000 come September 4th. That's coming up in four songs time. And the winner of that dinner for four at Mandarin coming up in a few minutes. Just keep it Kiss 92.5 right now. Here's Ariana Grande. Hate That I Made You Love Me.

0: Victoria, you're on Kiss 92.5. What are you doing right now?
1: I just got finished with a walk.
0: Sorry, you just got finished with what?
1: With a walk.
0: With a walk. Okay. Walk, you mean like a stroll or a walk like a Chinese cooking pan?
1: No, a stroll. A stroll.
0: Because they sound similar. You know what I'm talking
1: about. Yeah, exactly.
0: Well, Victoria, you texted me your song choice for the throwback battle, didn't you?
1: I did. I picked Nelly Furtado.
0: Yeah. Unfortunately, Nelly didn't win, but I got some news for you.
1: Really?
0: What do you think it is?
1: The Mandarin gift certificate.
0: You got it. Congratulations. Yes. You won yourself a dinner for four at the legendary Mandarin restaurant. How do you feel?
1: Oh, that's fantastic.
0: Good. See, I tried to give you a hint with walk earlier.
1: That's true.
0: Queen Victoria used to say, "We are not amused." But since your name is Victoria, I assume you're amused. Anyway, who are you going to be taking with you to that dinner?
1: My family. I have two teenage boys that are getting ready to go back to high school. And my husband and myself.
0: Okay. Hey, that's a perfect gift.
1: It is.
0: Victoria, please say, "Kiss 92.5, I love you."
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Babe, just hit the pedal. If things go wrong, it's just incidental. My bad, never got the memo that you never have fun while you're in the limo. Yeah, you wanna ride in six, you wanna dine in the six. But when I lean for the kiss, you said I'll probably

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That gets you in the draw to win $10,000 on September 4th with Roz and Mocha. Also, big congratulations to Victoria, who nabbed a dinner for four at Mandarin during the throwback battle in the noon o'clock hour. Don't worry, another dinner for four coming up tomorrow, same time, noon o'clock. All right, here's a song that I absolutely adore. This is, in my opinion, one of the best songs ever written in the 90s. I think I know the entirety of the lyrics by heart. Blackstreet, Dr. Dre, No Diggity. It's Kiss 92.5.

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2: You are officially five songs away from the Kiss the Cash passionately long squeaky smooch playing out. And if you've just joined me and you don't know what to do, don't worry. As always, I was wasting time till you got here. Here's a lowdown. When you hear that smooch, you'll know when you hear it. You text the keyword money to 925555. That means you're in the draw to win $10,000. Our second $10,000, mind you. The first one was given away on July 31st. Second one coming up September 4th. You're in the draw to win 10 grand. Just keep it Kiss 92.5. Right now, here's Preston Pablo. 'Cause I do. You sing it much better, Preston. Take it away. 'Cause I do.

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1: What a song. Wow. I don't know. It does something to me. It moves me beyond words. New from Naomi Sharon, Was It Ever Love? We're two songs away from the Kiss the Cash smooch playing out on your radio. The moment you hear it, you text the keyword money to 925555. 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
2: Oh, you gotta love Shaboozy and a new song there, Cowgirl, right here on Kiss 92.5. I just remembered something. A lot of people actually ask me, hey, Lou, how come you got a very slight sort of southern twang going on when you speak? All right, if you may or may not know, my background is Egyptian and Italian. However, my dad was born and grew up in Baton Rouge, Louisiana. So he had a southern twang. Naturally, some of it rubbed off on yours truly. So yeah, I'm not doing a thing. I actually grew up with it. All right, enough of my weird multicultural upbringing. Anyway, you might have just heard the Kiss the Cash smooch playing out. That was your cue to text the keyword money to 925-555. That got you into the draw to win $10,000 on September 4th. And if you didn't, don't worry about it. Another one coming up in the next hour and every hour till 7 o'clock tonight. Okay, onwards and upwards. Here's Harry Styles, American Girls. It's Kiss 92.5.

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1: So, with me on the line is Veronica, who's in a panic, and she just updated me on a piece of news. I don't know if you've heard it or not. I don't know how accurate it is, but Veronica, you're on Kiss 92.5. What's going on?
2: Oh, well, he just signed the executive order naming Lake Ontario the Lake of America.
1: Really?
2: Yes.
1: And by he, of course, you're talking about Donald Trump, because, yeah, I knew he was threatening to do that, but I've been stuck in the studio for the past 5 hours. I have no idea what's going on out there. But, Veronica, I have to ask you, because, you know, the entire city of Toronto is listening. How accurate is this news?
2: It was just breaking news on CNN just now.
1: Well, I'm going to delve into it further right now. Much appreciated, Veronica.
2: Okay, then. Bye-bye.
1: Has anybody else heard about this? 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

0: Generous. After you text me money to 925-555, when you hear it, I will be going into that pool of texters, picking out a name, it could be you, and give you $100 on this lovely Thursday. Extra hundo heading into the weekend, the possibilities are endless. Within the realm of $100, of course. Nice dinner somewhere, little bit of grocery shopping, new outfit. Well, not a complete outfit, but you know, parts of it. Just keep it Kiss 925.
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2: All right, the countdown is on. You're two songs away from the Kiss the Cash smooch. What does it sound like? It sounds like a long, overdone, passionate, trumpety, squeaky, puckered up kiss. Sort of a longer one of these. When you hear it, you text money to 925-555. You're in the draw for $10,000 come September 4th. And if you've just joined me, don't worry. I was wasting time till you got here. You're right on time because I will be going into that pool of texters, picking out a name. It could be yours and give you $100 today. Feeling generous on a Thursday. Right now, here's Sophia Camara, Girls Like You, Kiss 925.

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1: If you've been listening to Kiss 92.5 attentively, you might have noticed that the Kiss the Cash smooch played out right before Olivia Rodrigo's Stupid Song. No, I'm not calling Olivia Rodrigo's music stupid. Stupid Song is actually the name of her song. Anyway, if you texted the keyword money to 925555 the moment you heard it, you're in the draw for $10,000 come September 4th with Roz and Mocha as part of our second Kiss the Cash giveaway to the tune of $10,000. But for now, I'm going to be grabbing one of those names, it could be yours, and hand you $100 just because I'm feeling a bit generous this hour. 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Right now, Tame Impala, Dracula. 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
2: So, Zet, you're on Kiss 92.5. What's happening with you?
3: Oh, I think this is Lou.
2: Yes, you got
3: I'm
2: it.
3: Listening. Yeah.
2: So, Suzette, what are you doing right now?
3: Right now, just chilling here at home.
2: Okay. Are you chilling like Bob Dylan or chilling like a villain?
3: Like Bob Dylan.
2: Ah, my kind of gal. I like that.
3: Yeah.
2: So, Suzette, you texted me the keyword money to 925555, didn't you?
3: Yes, I did.
2: Well, I got some news for you.
3: Oh, I think I know it.
2: What do you think it is?
3: It's $100.
2: Absolutely correct. Congratulations.
3: Thank you.
2: You won $100 today just because I felt generous and I wanted to give it to you. How do you feel?
3: Yes, I'm so glad. I'm waiting for that. I'll go to the grocery to buy something.
2: You took the words out of my mouth. I was just going to say, so what are you going to spend that princely sum on? You said groceries. Nice.
3: Yeah, groceries.
2: Okay. So, Suzette, before I let you go, can you do me a big favor and say, Kiss 92.5, I love you.
3: Kiss 92.5, I love you.
2: Ooh, I love the energy and enthusiasm. Brilliant.
3: Thank you, Lou.
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0: The biggest hits. The best throwbacks.

I'm Hina in for Sam McDade today. And once again, I'm going to call someone throughout the show. You never know when it's going to happen. Very random. So best thing to do is listen. And you know when we give you a kiss, which we do every hour. Text the word money to 925-555. Include your name so we know who we're calling. And you could get a call today and score $100 instant cash. And next Friday, we're just over a week away from giving away $10,000. And it could be to you. All you have to do is listen and text in. I mean, is this not the easiest way to win money? I think so. And maybe with $10,000, you could buy tickets to see Harry Styles. He's got that residency in New York. You know, just throwing it out there. It's kidding.

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glad you're hanging out this afternoon. It's Kiss 92.5. So the moon tonight will be glowing red because there is a rare partial lunar eclipse happening tonight. This one is celestial. So what that means is you can watch without having to wear any eye protection. I cannot wait to see this. And they say the fun will begin tonight at 9:23.

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0: in for Sam this afternoon, and you've heard our kisses, right? But just in case you forgot, this is what a kiss from us to you sounds like. Oh, yeah. And you know what? When that kiss plays again, and it will, in less than 3 minutes, text the word money along with your name to 925-555. Once that text is delivered, you are automatically in to win $10,000, which we're giving away next Friday morning. Plus, you never know, I could call you at some point throughout the afternoon and say, hey, here's $100 for you. Waiting up next to you. Waiting up next to you.
1: 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Friday night, let me take you out. 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Something kinda like we used to do. Break out the heels, break out the dress. As beautiful as when we first met.

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excited about this weekend because Fan Expo is back. In fact, it kicks off this afternoon at 4 o'clock, goes all week long. So many celebrities making appearances, including John Cena, Mark Hamill, Elijah Wood, Sean Astin, Mel Gibson, Alan Ritchson, Mr. T, just to name a few. And, if you see, like, a lot of people dressed up, like, maybe you'll see a ton of Spider-Mans. Don't be alarmed. It's just Fan Expo. That's all. Happy

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25, feeling like 29 out there. There is a chance of showers throughout the afternoon into the evening as well. And tomorrow, mix the sun and cloud, high near 24, looking at the weekend because we're getting closer. Lots of sunshine this weekend. 26 the high on Saturday and 28 for Sunday.

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0: We've got the money, and we love to give it away. $10,000 is what we're giving away next Friday morning. Roz and Mocha, make that winning call. It could be to you. Now, to have a chance to win $10,000, you're listening out for us to give you a kiss. And you know what our kisses sound like, right? They're this. Yeah. It's an unmistakable kiss. And when you hear it, text the word money along with your name to 925-555. And you are automatically in to win $10,000. The more you listen, the more kisses you hear, the more texts you send in. And that is just more chances for you to win money. Plus, throughout the day, every day, we randomly call people, hook them up with $100 instant cash. And I have yet to make that call, so you know it's coming soon. I'm Pina. So glad to be hanging out with you this afternoon. Let's

has a lot of power, and I'm wondering if he can make a difference in the whole political situation right now. Because have you heard? Donald Trump has followed through on his threats to rename Lake Ontario. Today, he signed an executive order to rename Lake Ontario to Lake America. But you know, we're still calling it Lake Ontario around here. It's Kiss 92.5. Hope you're having a great afternoon. I'm Keenan for Sam. Hello.

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0: You could win $10,000. One kiss
1: is all it takes. Nolan, hey, what's going on? First off, I want to say thank you so much for listening. You heard us give you a kiss. I'm giving you a call back, and that means you get money, $100.
2: Awesome. Thank you so much. Woo!
1: Instant cash coming your way, Nolan. What are you going to do with it?
2: Maybe me and my girlfriend go out for dinner.
1: I think that's a fabulous idea.
2: Yeah.
1: And keep in mind, because I don't want you to forget about this, it's a big deal. Because you texted in, you

0: are still in to win $10,000 next Friday morning, September 4th.
1: I mean, that'd be an awesome call from you.
0: Oh, yes. It's Roz and Mocha that make the call. But let's say that they do call you, Nolan. What would you do with $10,000?
1: Definitely some renovations. We just bought a house in December, so...
0: Oh. Well, congratulations.
1: Thank you very much.
0: And good luck winning the 10K, but in the meantime, enjoy the 100 bucks.
1: Thank you.
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0: I'm in for Sam today. Hi there. So if you are out there in the dating world, you haven't had much luck on the apps, you're tired of swiping. New survey says that a lot of people think LinkedIn is a good place to find dates. They think it's acceptable, although the platform actually discourages looking for dates on LinkedIn. I feel like these days you gotta try anything, right? If you're out there, good luck.

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just so much fun to call people up and randomly surprise them with $100 instant cash. What would you do with an extra $100? I feel like heading into the weekend, now's a perfect time to win some money. Maybe you're checking out the C&E this weekend. Fan Expo, there is so much happening. So some extra cash. Let's try and hook you up. All you need to do is listen out for us to give you a kiss and you know.

That's our kiss right there. And when you hear it, followed by the cue to text, text the word money along with your name to 925-555. And not only are you in to win $100, which happens every day, we do it multiple times per day, but next Friday morning, you could get a call from Roz and Mocha, and they could share the fabulous news that you've won $10,000 just by listening to Kiss.

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Taylor Swift, one of many artists who have paid tribute to Dolly Parton. I feel like everyone is really feeling this loss. I mean, she was an extraordinary artist, Dolly Parton, but I think people really admired her as a person and for what she stood for. And we are getting one last song from Dolly. It was recorded back in 2015. It's been locked away at Dollywood, and the instructions are to only release that song in 2046, which would have marked, or which will mark, Dolly's 100th birthday. You don't have to wait that long for our kiss to you.

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Bieber, Speed Demon. What are your thoughts on that song? 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Or maybe you've had too much of it and you want to hear less of it? These are the kind of questions we ask you when you take the You Choose the Music survey. 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

hanging out with you. Hi there. I'm in for Sam McDade. It's Kiss 92.5, and maybe you're stuck in traffic right now. Maybe you're thinking, oh, what am I going to make for dinner tonight? If you need some inspiration, today is National Burger Day, and I feel like that's worth celebrating. A nice veggie burger, oh, with all the toppings, cheese and tomato and lettuce and onions and all the pickles and all the sauces.

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1: is all it takes. And with each passing day, we are getting closer to next Friday morning. 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I don't want to put pressure on you, but I'm going to be honest. Like, your time is running out here, okay? 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So listen. That is my advice to you. I'm Tina, and for Sam McDade, what do you say? Let's throw it back nonstop for 30 minutes here. Katy Perry, Last Friday Night.

Avicii, Shawn Mendes. On Kiss 92.5, loving the throwbacks because we are just getting started. I'm Pina. Hey, Fan Expo underway at the Convention Center goes all weekend long. Love this one, Justin Bieber. Boyfriend.

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Once you do that, you're in to win $10,000. The big giveaway happens next Friday morning.

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for the Jays. 7:07, first pitch goes. Last night was a big night for the Jays, winning over the Kansas City Royals 3-0 at Rogers Center. So here's hoping tonight is just as good, if not better. Pina and for Sam McDay, thank you so much for being here. It's Kiss 92.5. Jeff Holland taking over in a few.

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Preston Pablo, that one's called Four Keeps. This is Kiss 92.5. My name is Jeff, and I'm liking the forecast for the next few days. Did you check it out for the weekend? If you have any plans, try to make them outdoor plans if they weren't already. 23, mainly sunny tomorrow, 26, and sunshine on Saturday, 28, and a mix of sun and cloud on Sunday. Looks like a rainy start to next week, Monday, Tuesday, but the weekend's great. Enjoy it. Here's Bieber with Daisies on Kiss.

0: prices. And I might be getting my hands on some. So that's exciting. We're also going to talk about your jobs, okay? What you do for a living. But I don't want you to tell me what you do for a living. I want you to play a little game with me that we've done many times on the show before called Dirty Job Descriptions. I'll break down the rules for you momentarily, and we'll have some fun with it. Keep it PG if you can. Otherwise, I'll have to use my my bleep button to clean things up as we go. Text the show anytime. We'll get into it. We'll have some fun for the next few hours.
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2: This is always a fun way for us to get to know each other a little bit. It's a game called Dirty Job Descriptions. I'm Jeff, and this is how the game works. It's a lot of fun, okay? You send in a text here describing what you do for work, but don't give me just the verbatim, matter-of-fact explanation of your job description. Make it dirty. Make it way filthier than it ever needed to sound, okay?

0: Then I will take that dirty job description and try to guess what it is that you actually do. Many times in the past, I've been tricked by these filthy descriptions. 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I'll give you mine, okay? I use my mouth to pleasure people's ears. Sounds disgusting, right? No, I'm just a radio host. See, that's how it works.
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2: Hi.
3: Hi, this is Jeff calling. How you doing today?
2: Not too bad, thank you.
3: Good. Can you give me your dirty job description real quick here?
2: Do I have to? It's kind of personal.
3: What's up with your voice? Do you always sound like that?
2: No, I have thyroid surgery.
3: Oh, geez. I'm sorry. You okay?
2: That's why I have a dirty manhole job. Because...
3: What the heck? So you texted in that your job description is you go into manholes, and it's not what you think, LOL.
2: Yeah, that's what I said. I can't physically tell you what it is.
3: You go into manholes.
2: It's up to your brain, I guess.
3: Would it be on a man's body?
2: Possibly.
3: Are these the holes we're talking?

0: talking about? Which now I got to think, which hole?
1: Possibly.
0: Could it be a woman hole?
1: Possibly.
0: Could be a woman hole, too. Doreen, I have no godly idea what you do for work. What the heck? What do you do?
1: I'll leave it up to your mind to think, okay?
2: Where, are you a proctologist? Is that the one that goes up the bottom?
1: I wish, then it would be legit.
2: What? You're not going to tell me?
1: No.
2: Ah, Doreen, come on! I'm going to stay up at night thinking about this.
1: Sorry.
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2: Hello.
3: Hello, this is Jeff calling from the radio. How you doing?
2: Good, how are you?
3: I'm good. What's your name?
2: My name's Claudia.
3: Claudia, thanks for getting dirty today. Appreciate that. All right, so you've sent in a couple of dirty job descriptions, one for you and one for your coworker.
2: Correct.
3: So let's start with yours. What is yours?
2: Mine was, I rub out the numbers and get the men to finish the work for me.
3: I rub out the numbers and I get the men to finish the work for me.
2: Yeah.
3: I have no idea. Not a clue. Like zero.
2: Not a clue. You're giving up already?
3: I mean, what does rub out the numbers mean?
2: Well, you know, use your imagination.
3: I rub out the numbers and then the men finish the job.
2: Yeah.
3: I have no idea.
2: I have an estimator in the home building.
3: Ah, so, okay.
2: Yeah. I do the contracts and the pricings and then I assign the trades to do the work and build the house.
3: See, this is proof that you can make any job sound kind of naughty. You did that.
2: Pretty well, eh?
3: Yeah.
2: Why not?
3: All right, and your coworker's job description is playing yes. with options until their eyes are pleasured.
2: Yes.
3: Ah. Is that what the men are doing, or?
2: No, she has a role in home building. There's your hint. But no, she has a different job title than I do, obviously.
3: Is she designing?
2: Yeah, she's a designer.
3: Okay, so designing what, floor plans and stuff like that, layouts?
2: Yeah, just like all the interior design, so she has lots of options, and then yeah. she creates like packages and whatnot.
3: Until what she sees is bringing her great pleasure.
2: Yeah, until their eyes are pleasured, actually.
3: Ah, yes.
2: Yeah. Anyways, yeah, thank you. That was fun.
3: Thanks for playing, Claudia.
2: Okay, have a good one.
3: Bye.
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0: J-Lo's wrong. 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